0: However, Dr. Bonnie Henry insists, as reassuring as that is, they are now entering a very critical phase of the incubation period. In a news briefing in Victoria, Henry added that the individuals were isolating in three separate locations, including a person in their 70s from Vancouver Island who is isolating at home. The three other are a couple in their 70s from the Yukon and a person from BC in their 50s who lives abroad. Toronto fire officials say they have extinguished a blaze at two Toronto high-rises that started months after a similar fire displaced hundreds of residents. Here's Canadian Press reporter Lisa Laporte.
1: Fire officials say monitoring at the high-rises wrapped up at noon on Monday, with the buildings turned over to their respective property management companies. The fire was burning the insulation trapped in the concrete walls between the two buildings, just as it did late last year.
0: About 400 units had to be evacuated last year because of a spike in carbon monoxide levels, but the buildings were not evacuated last week when the latest blaze started. Bank of Canada analysts say goods affected by Ottawa's counter tariffs against the U.S. saw prices increase by an average of 6%. The federal government imposed 25% tariffs on a variety of U.S. grocery items, clothing, and other household staples. The tariffs started in March 2025 and lasted for about 6 months as retaliation to U.S. President Donald Trump's initial tariff campaign. The central bank also says most of those higher prices fell back to normal 3 months after the government removed most of the counter tariffs in September. The interim leader of the Ontario Liberals is standing behind the integrity of a nomination race this past weekend to select a by-election candidate in a Toronto area riding. John Fraser says if any contestant thought the process was unfair, then they should prove it. Federal Liberal MP Nate Erskine-Smith was vying to represent the political party in the upcoming Scarborough Southwest by-election ahead of an intended bid for the leadership of the party. Erskine-Smith cast doubt on the process after the results, suggesting the party establishment was working to prevent him from winning the nomination. And the CEO of the Canada Development Investment Corporation says she'd love to see the Trans Mountain pipeline in Canadians' hands indefinitely. The agency oversees the Crown Corporation that operates the line between Edmonton and an export terminal in Burnaby, BC. Elizabeth Wademan says it's a piece of strategic infrastructure.
2: It has incredible value. I think it's even more strategic now, given the global dynamic. But it's about getting market access for Canadian oil. So I think there's absolutely a case to be a long-term holder.
0: The federal government took over the troubled project in 2018, which has been enabling Canadian crude to be shipped to Asia since 2024. This is the Canadian Press. In sports, the Minnesota Wild look to even their NHL second-round series with Colorado when they host the Avalanche tonight. Colorado leads the series 2-1, but the Wild ended the Avalanche's six-game playoff winning streak with a 5-1 victory in Game 3. Game 5 is Wednesday in Denver. The Toronto Blue Jays welcome the American East leading Tampa Bay Rays to Rogers Centre tonight to kick off a three-game series. The Cavaliers look to even their NBA Eastern Conference semifinal with the Detroit Pistons when the teams meet tonight in Cleveland. The Cavs cut Detroit's lead in the series to 2-1 with a 116-109 win in Game 3. Later tonight in Los Angeles, the defending champion Oklahoma City Thunder can complete a second-round sweep of the Lakers. And San Antonio Spurs star Victor Wembanyama won't face further discipline from the NBA for elbowing Minnesota's Naz Reid in Game 4 of the team's Western Conference semifinal series. That's according to the Associated Press. That means Wembanyama will be eligible to play Game 5 tomorrow in San Antonio. From the Canadian Press, I'm David Augustine.
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0: Now this update from the Canadian press. British Columbia's provincial health officer says Canadians who were on a ship struck by a deadly hantavirus outbreak are all well and have no symptoms of the affliction. However, Dr. Bonnie Henry insists, as reassuring as that is, they are now entering a very critical phase of the incubation period. Alberta has rejected a raise for its elections chief, who claims he's dealing with an unprecedented workload since taking the job almost 2 years ago. The airport in Prince Edward Island's largest city will be renamed after a former premier. The only commercial airport in the province will be rebranded as Alexander B. Campbell Airport, named for the lawyer who was the first Liberal premier elected at age 32. And one of the world's biggest pop stars is targeting Samsung in a new lawsuit. Dua Lipa says the tech giant is selling TVs using her image without permission, and she's asking for $15 million in compensation. From the Canadian Press, I'm David Augustine.
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0: this update from the Canadian press. British Columbia's provincial health officer says Canadians who were on a ship struck by a deadly hantavirus outbreak are all well and have no symptoms of the affliction. However, Dr. Bonnie Henry insists, as reassuring as that is, they are now entering a very critical phase of the incubation period. Alberta has rejected a raise for its elections chief, who claims he's dealing with an unprecedented workload since taking the job almost 2 years ago. The airport in Prince Edward Island's largest city will be renamed after a former premier. The only commercial airport in the province will be rebranded as Alexander B. Campbell Airport, named for the lawyer who was the first Liberal premier elected at age 32. And one of the world's biggest pop stars is targeting Samsung in a new lawsuit. Dua Lipa says the tech giant is selling TVs using her image without permission, and she's asking for $15 million in compensation. From the Canadian Press, I'm David Augustine.
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We break beats, not rules. We play the tracks others won't. We amplify the voices no one else hears. And we do it with 100% Canadian pride. 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

0: Now this update from the Canadian press. British Columbia's provincial health officer says Canadians who were on a ship struck by a deadly hantavirus outbreak are all well and have no symptoms of the affliction. However, Dr. Bonnie Henry insists, as reassuring as that is, they are now entering a very critical phase of the incubation period. Alberta has rejected a raise for its elections chief, who claims he's dealing with an unprecedented workload since taking the job almost 2 years ago. The airport in Prince Edward Island's largest city will be renamed after a former premier. The only commercial airport in the province will be rebranded as Alexander B. Campbell Airport, named for the lawyer who was the first Liberal premier elected at age 32. And one of the world's biggest pop stars is targeting Samsung in a new lawsuit. Dua Lipa says the tech giant is selling TVs using her image without permission, and she's asking for $15 million in compensation. From the Canadian Press, I'm David Augustine.
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2: Famous comedian, actor, musician, ufologist, and now vodka producer, Dan Aykroyd has had a long and illustrious career. Born in our nation's capital, on Canada Day, it doesn't get much more Canadian than that. Aykroyd went to school at Carleton University, where he found his love for performing. While enrolled at Carleton, he performed as part of Sock and Buskin Drama Guild. Aykroyd left Carleton before completing his degree, but he was on to bigger and better things. In 1973, he joined the Second City improvisational troupe that provided him the opportunity to work with personalities like Bill Murray, John Candy, and Gilda Radner. He appeared in the very first season of acclaimed show Saturday Night Live in 1975, where he and best friend John Belushi went on to become the show's very first true comedy duo. Celebrated for their roles as the Blues Brothers on the show, eventually they starred together in a Blues Brothers movie. What Aykroyd might be best known for is the 1984 worldwide blockbuster film Ghostbusters, which he directed, wrote, and starred in. Ghostbusters went on to have a sequel and a reboot, and rumor has it that he will reprise his role in a direct sequel to the original film sometime soon. What many people don't know is that Ghostbusters allowed Aykroyd to explore his interest in the paranormal. Aykroyd has actually seen four UFOs in his life. He is a lifetime member of, and the official Hollywood consultant for, the Mutual UFO Network, or MUFON, and has worked on documentaries and TV shows concerning the paranormal. Aykroyd also blended his passion for the paranormal with his love of vodka by creating Crystal Head Vodka, which is manufactured right here in Canada, in Newfoundland and Labrador. He also has a variety of wines produced in Niagara, Ontario. Dan Aykroyd has had a truly interesting career in life, and is a Canadian through and through. Oh Canada, I'm Justin Field, celebrating Dan Aykroyd on 96.9 Radio Humber.
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0: From the National Newsroom of the Canadian Press, I'm David Augustine. Health authorities say a Quebecer who may have been exposed to hantavirus is no longer isolating. Quebec's health department believes the resident is one of several Canadians with connections to a deadly outbreak of the rodent-borne virus that began on the MV Hondi's cruise ship. Health department spokesperson Marie-Claude Lacasse says the person is not presenting symptoms and their potential exposure to hantavirus is considered low risk. The Quebecer was asked to isolate last week after they took the same flight as someone with a confirmed case of hantavirus. The federal government and TELUS have announced plans for a large-scale AI data center project in British Columbia. They say it will boost Canada's sovereign computing and artificial intelligence infrastructure. The project will involve three facilities in BC, which TELUS says will deliver one of the world's most powerful and sustainable AI infrastructure clusters. It's part of a federal initiative announced last year to boost large-scale sovereign data centers and reduce reliance on other countries. The federal government says it found no other location where it can set up its Arctic over-the-horizon radar sites, despite a flurry of petitions to Parliament protesting the decision. The multi-billion dollar radar project is set to come online in 2029 as part of the government's plan to modernize NORAD assets. Clearview Township Mayor Doug Measures says his community is concerned the Department of National Defense will ruin quality farmland where the receiver site will go.
1: I don't believe that they've actually looked thoroughly. And I also think that they need to reconsider what the objective is. If they want to monitor the North Sea, the Arctic Ocean, from Nunavut, from Iqaluit down to Greenland and Labrador coast.
0: Measures says farmers who own property around the land are concerned about how the construction of antenna structures could affect drainage and local roads. The U.S. Supreme Court is leaving women's access to a widely used abortion pill untouched until at least Thursday. The pause is in effect until a justice considers whether to allow restrictions on the drug mifepristone. Women seeking abortions can continue obtaining the pill at pharmacies or through the mail without an in-person visit to the doctor. It prevents restrictions on the drug imposed by a federal appeals court from taking effect for the time being. And a version of The Simpsons, dubbed in Quebecois French, has been saved after Bell Media reached a deal with Disney Entertainment to broadcast the series. Bell Media says season 36 of Les Simpsons will air in the fall on its Nouveau television channel and stream on Crave. Fans were outraged last year when Bell competitor Corus Entertainment decided not to renew the broadcast rights, leaving Francophone viewers no choice but to watch new seasons in European French. An online petition had garnered thousands of signatures to save the Quebecois dubbing, which for 35 seasons had featured local place names, politicians, current events, and popular expressions. Seasons 1 to 35 in Quebecois are available to stream on Disney+. This is the Canadian Press. In sports, the fifth and deciding game of the PWHL's first-round playoff series between the Minnesota Frost and Montreal Victoire, scheduled for tonight, has been postponed. The league cited player safety concerns related to an illness, but said symptoms are not consistent with hantavirus. It was not immediately clear when the game will now take place, albeit the league expects to provide an update within the next day. The Toronto Blue Jays have placed Addison Barger on the 10-day injured list with right elbow inflammation ahead of their game against the Tampa Bay Rays. Barger had just returned from a sprained left ankle that sidelined him for 29 games. In another move, the Jays designated disgruntled pitcher Eric Lauer for assignment. And the Oklahoma City Thunder can move a step closer to defending their NBA title with a win tonight in Los Angeles. The Thunder, who have yet to lose in these playoffs, lead the Lakers 3-0 in their Western Conference semifinal. Also tonight, the Cleveland Cavaliers are looking to draw a level in their Eastern semi with the visiting Detroit Pistons. From the Canadian Press, I'm David Augustine.
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this update from the Canadian press. British Columbia's forest minister says the province could be selling more wood to the Middle East. Ravi Parmar adds it's one of the several emerging markets seeking to reduce their dependence on the U.S. A federal department set to bring public service executives back to on-site work 5 days per week says it's delaying that requirement

0: until it finds more office space. Immigration, Refugees, and Citizenship Canada said in a message to staff last week that for now, only managers will have to be on site 4 days a week as of July. And the head of the Crown Corporation that serves as Ottawa's commercial arm says there's a case for the federal government to be a long-term holder of the Trans Mountain Pipeline. At a Canadian Club luncheon in Toronto, Canada Development Investment Corporation's Elizabeth Wademan described her agency as a friendly yet challenging shareholder in the pipeline firm. From the Canadian Press, I'm David Augustine.
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0: life. Fatal belly, live on. 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

0: this update from the Canadian Press. British Columbia's forest minister says the province could be selling more wood to the Middle East. Ravi Parmar adds it's one of the several emerging markets seeking to reduce their dependence on the U.S. A federal department set to bring public service executives back to on-site work 5 days per week says it's delaying that requirement until it finds more office space. Immigration, Refugees, and Citizenship Canada said in a message to staff last week that for now, only managers will have to be on site 4 days a week as of July. And the head of the Crown Corporation that serves as Ottawa's commercial arm says there's a case for the federal government to be a long-term holder of the Trans Mountain Pipeline. At a Canadian Club luncheon in Toronto, Canada Development Investment Corporation's Elizabeth Wademan described her agency as a friendly yet challenging shareholder in the pipeline firm. From the Canadian Press, I'm David Augustine.
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Thank you.

0: put work in. I put work in. We put work in.
1: We do.
0: We put work in.
1: We do.
0: We put work in.
1: We do.
0: We put work.

0: province update from the Canadian Press. British Columbia's forest minister says the province could be selling more wood to the Middle East. Ravi Parmar adds it's one of the several emerging markets seeking to reduce their dependence on the U.S. A federal department set to bring public service executives back to on-site work 5 days per week says it's delaying that requirement until it finds more office space. Immigration, Refugees, and Citizenship Canada said in a message to staff last week that for now, only managers will have to be on site 4 days a week as of July. And the head of the Crown Corporation that serves as Ottawa's commercial arm says there's a case for the federal government to be a long-term holder of the Trans Mountain Pipeline. At a Canadian Club luncheon in Toronto, Canada Development Investment Corporation's Elizabeth Wademan described her agency as a friendly yet challenging shareholder in the pipeline firm. From the Canadian Press, I'm David Augustine.
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1: 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I just love everything about them. I love babysitting. I love when babies sit, sitting babies, sitting with the babies. I love it when babies sit on your lap. But sometimes I think, hey, what if I sat on the baby's lap? 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
4: Every time we sing the anthem, we turn and face the Canadian flag. But how did this flag become our national symbol? Edward M. Chadwick recommended that Canada should have its own national flag with a maple leaf on it in 1895, but nothing came of it. However, 69 years later, in 1964, Prime Minister Lester B. Pearson told the House of Commons that the government should have a distinct national flag. At the time, the Canadian Red Ensign with the Union Jack and the shield of the Royal Arms of Canada was the unofficial flag. Pearson submitted his own flag design, which had three red maple leaves on a white background, with two vertical blue bars that represented Canada stretching from sea to sea. He first tested the flag design to veterans who had fought under the Canadian Red Ensign in World War I and II. They opposed the change. Pearson agreed to have a 15-member, all-party parliamentary committee to decide on the new national flag. They had thousands of submissions to consider, including hundreds submitted by the public. After weeks of debate, they voted unanimously for a modification of Pearson's flag. Dr. George Stanley is responsible for the design of our current flag. The Queen signed the Royal Proclamation on January 28, 1965. On February 15th, the new maple leaf flag was raised for the first time on Parliament Hill and across Canada. A cheering crowd sung "O Canada," and then the royal anthem "God Save the Queen." Then the Speaker of the Senate, Honorable Maurice Bourget, said the flag is a symbol of the nation's unity. For it, beyond any doubt, represents all the citizens of Canada without distinction of race, language, belief, or opinion. Our flag is a simple symbol that unites all Canadians. It is one of the most recognizable and respected national symbols in the world. Oh, Canada. I'm Jennifer Tate, celebrating the Canadian flag on 96.9 Radio Humber.
5: Radio Humber broadcasts from within the traditional and treaty lands of the Mississaugas of the Credit. Known as Adobegoke, the place of the alders in Michisaugeeg language, the region is uniquely situated along the Humber River watershed, which historically provided an integral connection for the Anishinaabe, Haudenosaunee, and Wyandot peoples between the Ontario Lakeshore and the Lake Simcoe Georgian Bay regions. Now home to people of numerous nations, Adobegoke continues to provide a vital source of interconnection for all.
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I'm Alessandra Carbonaro from Radio Humber's graduating class of 2026, and this is CKHCFM 96.9 Toronto. 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

0: From the National Newsroom of the Canadian Press, I'm David Augustine. BC Forest Minister Ravi Parmar says $12 million for the provincial Crown Agency to promote wood products from the province will help to lessen his dependence on the U.S. as an export market. Parmar announced the money for the forestry innovation investment at a custom door manufacturer in Burnaby amid ongoing tariffs by the U.S. on the softwood lumber sector.
1: This is not just hurting forestry workers, it's hurting operations here in British Columbia and throughout Canada, but this is also hurting middle-class Americans who simply want to build homes and build infrastructure. And we've seen a significant collapse of U.S. housing market demand because of the actions of Donald Trump. And I hope he pays the price of that in the upcoming midterm.
0: Parmar says the government will be looking to countries in Asia, including the Middle East, as a new market for BC wood products. The federal government and TELUS have announced a large-scale AI data cluster for BC that will involve three new or expanded facilities in a bid to boost data sovereignty. AI Minister Evan Solomon says the new facilities will be in Vancouver, while an existing site in Kamloops, BC, will also be expanded. Solomon says the federal government is aware of the risks of such a major investment in AI infrastructure, but it is needed for Canada to be competitive in a changing global environment.
2: Do we want a country that's not taking a risk to bet on our own innovation, our own energy systems, our own cities, our own workforce? Absolutely not. We cannot control a lot that's going on in the world. We can control what we take risks to do, and we've got to mitigate those risks by the right partners, the right projects, at the right time. We believe this is one of them.
0: The Kamloops expansion and one of the Vancouver sites will open later this year, while the other Vancouver facility is slated for an opening in 2029. A new report says Canada is better positioned than other countries to face any inflationary pressures on food production, at least for now.
3: The report by TD says Canada's fertilizer imports from the Gulf region are less than 5%, limiting the country's exposure to the ongoing war in Iran. Canada's position as the world's largest potash exporter also offers farmers some relief. The country entered the year with stronger inventories of canola and corn, but soybean inventory remains weak, and those rely heavily on nitrogen. That can't be substituted with potash. Jason White, The Canadian Press.
0: And in entertainment, the Beatles are returning to one of their iconic sites with a new fan experience in London. The company founded by the Beatles, Applecore, announced today that it will open a 7-floor attraction at their early headquarters. The building is where the album Let It Be was recorded, and the rooftop was the site of their last public performance. Paul McCartney and Ringo Starr expressed excitement about the project. An opening date for the attraction has not yet been announced. This is the Canadian Press. In sports, the NHL has fined Sabres forward Beck Malenstein and Canadiens defenseman Arbor Jacki for their actions in Montreal's 6-2 playoff win over Buffalo yesterday. Malenstein was docked around $3,500 after he ran over Canadiens goaltender Jakub Dobish, while Jacki was fined more than $3,300 for roughing Sam Carrick. Game 4 of the second-round series is set for tomorrow night, with Montreal leading 2-1. Houston Astros star infielder Carlos Correa had surgery today to repair a torn tendon in his left ankle. Correa was injured while taking swings in the batting cage before a game last week. He said that the injury was a complete tear and his recovery is expected to take 6 to 8 months. And Tottenham has taken a tentative step towards securing its Premier League status after a 1-1 home draw against Leeds. The result lifts the North London soccer side 2 points clear of West Ham. One of the two will be relegated and join Wolves and Burnley in the championship next season. From the Canadian Press, I'm David Augustine.
4: We may not always know who we are, but one thing is clear. This is the sound of Canada. 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

0: 4 cruise ship passengers potentially exposed to hantavirus and a deadly outbreak will isolate and quarantine under supervision for approximately 2 weeks, then be reassessed. Health officials say the travelers were asymptomatic before they boarded a plane yesterday, which was chartered by the Public Health Agency of Canada and Global Affairs Canada. The federal government and TELUS have announced a large-scale AI data cluster for BC that will involve 3 new expanded facilities in a bid to boost data sovereignty. The 2 in Vancouver and the 1 in the interior city of Kamloops represent an attempt to create what TELUS calls one of the world's most powerful and sustainable AI infrastructure clusters. And Ukrainians seeking a cultural escape from the brutality of war are finding it at a Kyiv art fair. The contemporary art fair has been held with an unusual premise, that art can help a society come to terms with what war has made normal. From the Canadian Press, I'm David Augustine.
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2: 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I'm coastal. Ow.

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2: Oh yeah, reporting live from Smoke Sun Radio. 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

yeah, that was the sixth letter in Ghost Boy RJ with Roll for me. Another smooth joint for the ladies. Them boys just don't miss. Back-to-back vibes for y'all to roll up and get high to. Coming up next, we got another dope joint by Yup. You guessed it, the sixth letter in Ghost Boy RJ. Y'all tuning in to Smoke Song Radio, 420 FM on your dial, where we provide y'all with nothing but the flyers and get y'all the highest.

0: Now this update from the Canadian press. 4 cruise ship passengers potentially exposed to hantavirus and a deadly outbreak will isolate and quarantine under supervision for approximately 2 weeks, then be reassessed. Health officials say the travelers were asymptomatic before they boarded a plane yesterday, which was chartered by the Public Health Agency of Canada and Global Affairs Canada. The federal government and TELUS have announced a large-scale AI data cluster for BC that will involve 3 new expanded facilities in a bid to boost data sovereignty. The 2 in Vancouver and the 1 in the interior city of Kamloops represent an attempt to create what TELUS calls one of the world's most powerful and sustainable AI infrastructure clusters. And Ukrainians seeking a cultural escape from the brutality of war are finding it at a Kyiv art fair. The contemporary art fair has been held with an unusual premise, that art can help a society come to terms with what war has made normal. From the Canadian Press, I'm David Augustine.
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Push up, pull up, peep the puzzle, be MacGyver. 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Introspection, death is minor. 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Introspection, death is minor. 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Introspection, death is

0: Now you kill all you want to, but we kill too.
1: I said what I said.
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0: Now you kill all you want to, but we kill too.
1: I said what I said.

0: Now this update from the Canadian press. Four cruise ship passengers potentially exposed to hantavirus and a deadly outbreak will isolate and quarantine under supervision for approximately 2 weeks, then be reassessed. Health officials say the travelers were asymptomatic before they boarded a plane yesterday, which was chartered by the Public Health Agency of Canada and Global Affairs Canada. The federal government and TELUS have announced a large-scale AI data cluster for BC that will involve three new expanded facilities in a bid to boost data sovereignty. The two in Vancouver and the one in the interior city of Kamloops represent an attempt to create what TELUS calls one of the world's most powerful and sustainable AI infrastructure clusters. And Ukrainians seeking a cultural escape from the brutality of war are finding it at a Kyiv art fair. The contemporary art fair has been held with an unusual premise: that art can help a society come to terms with what war has made normal. From the Canadian Press, I'm David Augustine.
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4: According to the Canadian government, Parliament Hill was built in 1859, a testament to Canadian democracy. One of the first things you'll visually notice is the Peace Tower. Originally named the Victoria Tower, the now-named Peace Tower caught fire in 1916. This was a part of a massive fire historically called the Great Fire. This being in the middle of World War I, the fire was assumed to be sabotage, but was later concluded to be completely accidental. It's in 1927 that Governor General Willingdon announced the new renamed tower, and Prime Minister Mackenzie King decided that the tower will act as a monument for Canada's fallen soldiers.

0: described by the Parliament of Canada, Parliament Hill is broken up into several blocks. The centre block is the paramount debate and discussion for the major political parties of Canada. It's here when the foundations of law are analysed and scrutinised. At least most of the time, currently the centre block is under renovation. The West block is the temporary home for the House of Commons. The House of Commons is where your elected representatives meet to broadcast the will of the people, whereas the Senate has been moved entirely out of Parliament Hill to a renovated former train station. The Senate is where bills that were passed by the House of Commons is given a second review and discussion. All bills passed by the Senate are given royal assent and then becomes law. The East Block is one of the original surviving structures after the Great Fire of 1916. It hosts the library, which survived the Great Fire due to its fireproof iron doors. Oh Canada, I'm Ryan Michael Wanzala, celebrating Parliament Hill on 96.9 Radio Humber.
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0: I'm Brady Kavanaugh from Radio Humber's graduating class of 2024, and this is CKHCFM 96.9 Toronto. CKHCFM is owned and operated by Humber Communications Community Corporation.
1: Oh man, why'd I have to drink so much?

0: From the National Newsroom of the Canadian Press, I'm David Augustine. BC Forest Minister Ravi Parmar says $12 million for the provincial Crown Agency to promote wood products from the province will help to lessen his dependence on the U.S. as an export market. Parmar announced the money for the forestry innovation investment at a custom door manufacturer in Burnaby amid ongoing tariffs by the U.S. on the softwood lumber sector.
1: This is not just hurting forestry workers, it's hurting operations here in British Columbia and throughout Canada, but this is also hurting middle-class Americans who simply want to build homes and build infrastructure. And we've seen a significant collapse of U.S. housing market demand because of the actions of Donald Trump. And I hope he pays the price of that in the upcoming midterm.
0: Parmar says the government will be looking to countries in Asia, including the Middle East, as a new market for BC wood products. The federal government and TELUS have announced a large-scale AI data cluster for BC that will involve three new or expanded facilities in a bid to boost data sovereignty. AI Minister Evan Solomon says the new facilities will be in Vancouver, while an existing site in Kamloops, BC, will also be expanded. Solomon says the federal government is aware of the risks of such a major investment in AI infrastructure, but it is needed for Canada to be competitive in a changing global environment.
2: Do we want a country that's not taking a risk to bet on our own innovation, our own energy systems, our own cities, our own workforce? Absolutely not. We cannot control a lot that's going on in the world. We can control what we take risks to do, and we've got to mitigate those risks by the right partners, the right projects, at the right time. We believe this is one of them.
0: The Kamloops expansion and one of the Vancouver sites will open later this year, while the other Vancouver facility is slated for an opening in 2029. A new report says Canada is better positioned than other countries to face any inflationary pressures on food production, at least for now.
3: The report by TD says Canada's fertilizer imports from the Gulf region are less than 5%, limiting the country's exposure to the ongoing war in Iran. Canada's position as the world's largest potash exporter also offers farmers some relief. The country entered the year with stronger inventories of canola and corn, but soybean inventory remains weak, and those rely heavily on nitrogen. That can't be substituted with potash. Jason White, The Canadian Press.
0: And in entertainment, the Beatles are returning to one of their iconic sites with a new fan experience in London. The company founded by the Beatles, AppleCore, announced today that it will open a seven-floor attraction at their early headquarters. The building is where the album Let It Be was recorded, and the rooftop was the site of their last public performance. Paul McCartney and Ringo Starr expressed excitement about the project. An opening date for the attraction has not yet been announced. This is the Canadian Press. In sports, the NHL has fined Sabres forward Beck Malenstein and Canadiens defenseman Arbor Jacki for their actions in Montreal's 6-2 playoff win over Buffalo yesterday. Malenstein was docked around $3,500 after he ran over Canadiens goaltender Jakub Dobish, while Jacki was fined more than $3,300 for roughing Sam Carrick. Game 4 of the second-round series is set for tomorrow night, with Montreal leading 2-1. Houston Astros star infielder Carlos Correa had surgery today to repair a torn tendon in his left ankle. Correa was injured while taking swings in the batting cage before a game last week. He said that the injury was a complete tear and his recovery is expected to take 6 to 8 months. And Tottenham has taken a tentative step towards securing its Premier League status after a 1-1 home draw against Leeds. The result lifts the North London soccer side 2 points clear of West Ham. One of the two will be relegated and join Wolves and Burnley in the championship next season. From the Canadian Press, I'm David Augustine.
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0: Now this update from the Canadian press. 4 cruise ship passengers potentially exposed to hantavirus in a deadly outbreak will isolate and quarantine under supervision for approximately 2 weeks, then be reassessed. Health officials say the travelers were asymptomatic before they boarded a plane yesterday, which was chartered by the Public Health Agency of Canada and Global Affairs Canada. The federal government and TELUS have announced a large-scale AI data cluster for BC that will involve 3 new expanded facilities in a bid to boost data sovereignty. The 2 in Vancouver and the 1 in the interior city of Kamloops represent an attempt to create what TELUS calls one of the world's most powerful and sustainable AI infrastructure clusters. And Ukrainians seeking a cultural escape from the brutality of war are finding it at a Kyiv art fair. The contemporary art fair has been held with an unusual premise, that art can help a society come to terms with what war has made normal. From the Canadian Press, I'm David Augustine.
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0: Now this update from the Canadian press. 4 cruise ship passengers potentially exposed to hantavirus and a deadly outbreak will isolate and quarantine under supervision for approximately 2 weeks, then be reassessed. Health officials say the travelers were asymptomatic before they boarded a plane yesterday, which was chartered by the Public Health Agency of Canada and Global Affairs Canada. The federal government and TELUS have announced a large-scale AI data cluster for BC that will involve 3 new expanded facilities in a bid to boost data sovereignty. The 2 in Vancouver and the 1 in the interior city of Kamloops represent an attempt to create what TELUS calls one of the world's most powerful and sustainable AI infrastructure clusters. And Ukrainians seeking a cultural escape from the brutality of war are finding it at a Kyiv art fair. The contemporary art fair has been held with an unusual premise: that art can help a society come to terms with what war has made normal. From the Canadian Press, I'm David Augustine.
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0: Now this update from the Canadian press. 4 cruise ship passengers potentially exposed to hantavirus and a deadly outbreak will isolate and quarantine under supervision for approximately 2 weeks, then be reassessed. Health officials say the travelers were asymptomatic before they boarded a plane yesterday, which was chartered by the Public Health Agency of Canada and Global Affairs Canada. The federal government and TELUS have announced a large-scale AI data cluster for BC that will involve 3 new expanded facilities in a bid to boost data sovereignty. The 2 in Vancouver and the 1 in the interior city of Kamloops represent an attempt to create what TELUS calls one of the world's most powerful and sustainable AI infrastructure clusters. And Ukrainians seeking a cultural escape from the brutality of war are finding it at a Kyiv art fair. The contemporary art fair has been held with an unusual premise, that art can help a society come to terms with what war has made normal. From the Canadian Press, I'm David Augustine.
1: Joe Shuster was born July 10, 1914 in Toronto. When he was 9, he moved to Cleveland, Ohio with his family. When he was older, he studied art at John Huntington Polytechnic Institute. He also studied at the Cleveland School of Art, where he met Jerry Siegel, a writer, who would become his collaborator. They would soon begin working together on comic books, and eventually, in 1936, they would become part of the comic book industry. Only 2 years later, the pair would sell Superman for only $130 to Action Comics. They worked there drawing the series until 1947, and by then, Superman had become the most famous superhero in history. The two tried to sue for a fair amount of money, but were subsequently fired. Shuster lived the rest of his days in New York and stopped drawing altogether. But when the 1980s Superman movie was released, Siegel sued DC Comics, who not only gave them creators credits, but also agreed to pay them each $20,000 a year for the rest of their lives. Joe Shuster died July 30th, 1992, but lives on in the pages of the Superman comics. Now we have the Joe Shuster Canadian Comic Book Creator Awards, celebrating other graphic novelists and webcomic creators. Oh Canada. I'm Mallory Pogue, celebrating Joe Shuster on 96.9 Radio Humber.
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0: From the National Newsroom of the Canadian Press, I'm David Augustine. Yukon's Chief Medical Officer of Health says it makes sense to leave a Yukon couple in British Columbia to isolate in connection to an outbreak of hantavirus on a cruise ship. Dr. Sudhir Ranadei says the virus can develop very quickly and BC can give them the high level of care that's needed. Ranadei says this illness doesn't present like the COVID-19 pandemic.
1: Although there are lots of indications that this is not going to be a pandemic-level threat, I think it's important for us to remember that with person-to-person transmission of viruses that can be severe, we will not know for sure until enough time has elapsed.
0: Ranadei says that's why it's important to actively manage those who may have been exposed, which is being done. Several federal departments have delayed or are considering delaying having their staff return to the office 4 days a week this summer due to a lack of space.
2: Treasury Board announced earlier this year that public service executives are expected to work on site 5 days per week starting May 4th, and all other federal employees must be in the office 4 days a week starting July 6th. But Immigration, Refugees and Citizenship Canada said in a message to staff last week that it's delaying the requirement until it finds more office space. For now, the department says only managers will have to be on site 4 days a week as of July, while other employees are being asked to keep the existing schedule of being in the office 3 days per week. Diana Mussina, The Canadian Press.
0: The chief operations officer at Vancouver International Airport says they're ready for a potential influx of wealthy soccer fans coming for the World Cup in private planes. But Andy Margolis says he doesn't expect the skies to be as busy with private jets as they were in late 2024, thanks to fans of a different sort, those of pop superstar Taylor Swift.
3: Taylor Swift was 181, was our highest day during the Taylor Swift weekend. So a considerable increase, and we managed that fine. And the reason that we managed that fine is because we scheduled it. So we have that reservation office, which makes it easy to manage.
0: Margolis says that's substantially more than 15 to 25 daily arrivals the airport sees on average, and even more than 131 private jets Toronto saw land during 1 day of last year's World Series. 7 World Cup matches are happening in Vancouver starting on June 13th, and 6 will take place in Toronto starting the night before. And it's shaping up to be another tough year for summer job seekers as fewer companies open up temporary entry-level or seasonal roles given the economic uncertainties. Alexandra Trio of Indeed Canada says being creative on your resumes can help you stand out from a pile of generic AI-spun resumes.
4: Having a little quick video, like a 30 seconds, who I am, why I'm motivated, that's something I've seen companies as well react very, very positively with.
0: A slowing job market has disproportionately weighed on youth looking for work, as the overall unemployment rate has remained elevated. This is the Canadian Press. In sports, Kobe Mayo hit a 3-run homer in the bottom of the 7th inning, and the Baltimore Orioles edged the visiting New York Yankees 3-2. The Yankees took a 2-0 lead in the 3rd inning on Ben Rice's 2-run home run. The Yankees outhit the Orioles 5-3. Elsewhere, the Cleveland Guardians scored 5 runs in the 3rd inning and cruised to a 7-2 victory over the visiting Los Angeles Angels. San Antonio Spurs star Victor Wembanyama won't face further discipline from the NBA for elbowing Minnesota's Naz Reid in Sunday's Game 4 of the team's Western Conference semifinal series. That's according to a person with knowledge of the decision. The person spoke to the Associated Press on condition of anonymity because the league didn't release any details. Wembanyama will be eligible to play Game 5 on Tuesday in San Antonio. And Iron Honor is the early favorite at 9-2 in a wide-open Preakness this weekend. That does not include Kentucky Derby winner Golden Tempo. There's no telling who will be the bettor's choice by the time the race actually starts Saturday at Laurel Park in Maryland. From the Canadian Press, I'm David Augustine.
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0: saw this update from the Canadian press. Peel Public Health says it is monitoring a visitor to Canada linked to the hantavirus outbreak and considers the risk to the broader community very low. BC Provincial Health Officer Dr. Bonnie Henry says that four Canadians evacuated from the MV Hondes are isolating on Vancouver Island and remain symptom-free. Several federal departments are delaying or considering delays to Ottawa's plan of requiring public servants to work in the office 4 days a week because of limited space. Treasury Board says most federal employees must return to the office 4 days a week starting July 6th, while executives are already expected on site 5 days a week. And BMO Financial Group has agreed to sell its transportation and vendor finance businesses to U.S.-based Stonepeak. The business, which provides truck, trailer, and equipment financing in Canada and the U.S., had a combined loan and lease portfolios of about $14.5 billion as of March 31st. From the Canadian Press, I'm David Augustine.
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embraced by the Humber River and the sounds of the Arboretum, on the traditional and treaty lands of the Mississaugas of the Credit. Rooted in history, connected to the future, this is CKHC 96.9 Radio Humber.

0: this update from the Canadian press. Peel Public Health says it is monitoring a visitor to Canada linked to the hantavirus outbreak and considers the risk to the broader community very low. BC Provincial Health Officer Dr. Bonnie Henry says that four Canadians evacuated from the MV Hondes are isolating on Vancouver Island and remain symptom-free. Several federal departments are delaying or considering delays to Ottawa's plan to requiring public servants to work in the office 4 days a week because of limited space. Treasury Board says most federal employees must return to the office 4 days a week starting July 6th, while executives are already expected on site 5 days a week. And BMO Financial Group has agreed to sell its transportation and vendor finance businesses to U.S.-based Stonepeak. The business, which provides truck, trailer, and equipment financing in Canada and the U.S., had a combined loan and lease portfolios of about $14.5 billion as of March 31st. From the Canadian press, I'm David Augustine.
1: I've been studying in this library for hours. I'm so bored. Okay, maybe just a little Radio Humber. Whoa, 96.9 Radio Humber.

0: Now this update from the Canadian press. The remaining passengers from a cruise ship hit by a deadly hantavirus outbreak have disembarked and flown to more than 20 countries for quarantine. A French woman was newly confirmed infected and is in stable condition in intensive care in Paris, while a U.S. passenger who initially tested positive remains asymptomatic pending further testing. Bank of Canada analysts say prices on goods hit by Ottawa's counter-tariffs against the U.S. were about 6% higher on average than non-tariff products. The federal government imposed 25% retaliatory tariffs on many American consumer goods for roughly 6 months, beginning in March 2025. MPs in Ottawa have amended a proposed bill criminalizing sexual deepfakes, so it includes nearly nude images. The House of Commons committee's change to Bill C-16 comes after experts warned the original version of the bill likely would not cover many of the images created by Elon Musk's Grok chatbot. From the Canadian press, I'm David Augustine.
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2: So what's your answer when I ask you about some of the strongest pairs of arms in the world? Is it Arnold Schwarzenegger, Hulk Hogan's 24-inch pythons, Sylvester Stallone's character in Over the Top? Now sure, 24-inch biceps are impressive, but they don't compare to a powerful pair of arms that were born and bred right here in Canada. In case you haven't figured it out yet, I'm talking about two of NASA's most valuable tools, Canada Arms 1 and 2. Measuring in at 50 feet and 3 inches in length, or 15 meters if you want to go by the metric system, and weighing about 905 pounds, which is about 3 or 4 Hulk Hogan's, the original Canada Arm was created by a company called Spar Aerospace at the time, and it was launched on November 13, 1981 on space shuttle mission STS-2. Its purpose is very simple. It does basically the same things for astronauts that our own arms do for us humans. Pick things up and move them. Only difference? This bad boy can lift about 65,000 pounds of cargo in the zero gravity of outer space. But here's something interesting. Back here on planet Earth, gravity makes the Canada Arm so weak, its motors can't even support its own weight. Now, Canada Arm 2 was put together by MD Robotics, which is the new name for Spar Aerospace. It was launched in April 2001. It's seen as a bigger, better, and smarter version of the original Canada Arm, stretching just under 8 feet longer and weighing over 3,000 pounds more. Oh, and if you thought the 65,000-pound maximum payload of the first Canada Arm was impressive, the Canada Arm 2 can lift up to 256,000. Unlike its predecessor, this arm isn't part of a space shuttle. Instead, it's being used to do work on the International Space Station. And aside from just lifting heavy equipment there, it also helps in docking space shuttles at the station. Now, right now there's no word as to whether or not the Canadian Space Agency plans on making the Canada Arms a trifecta, but there are plans for a little piece of equipment called the Special Purpose Dexterous Manipulator, also known as the Canada Hand or Dexter. It's a smaller robot with two arms that will connect to the end of Canada Arm 2, and is built to handle more delicate tasks in outer space. Oh Canada, I'm Mark Carcasol on Radio Humber 96.9.
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0: from the National Newsroom of the Canadian Press, I'm David Augustine. The remaining passengers from a cruise ship hit by a deadly hantavirus outbreak have disembarked and flown to more than 20 countries for quarantine. A French woman was newly confirmed infected and is in stable condition in intensive care in Paris, while a U.S. passenger who initially tested positive remains asymptomatic pending further testing. The World Health Organization has advised close monitoring of former passengers because of the outbreak. Several countries have placed returning travelers under quarantine as health officials track potential cases. An Angus Reid Institute poll suggests more Canadians now prioritize economic growth over environmental protection in energy policy, with 61% favoring growth. The poll also found growing support for pipeline projects, including Enbridge's West Coast gas pipeline expansion and a potential new Alberta to BC oil pipeline. Prime Minister Mark Carney recently said a new pipeline is more probable than possible as Ottawa and Alberta discuss expanding energy exports. Environmental groups warned pipeline projects could become costly long-term investments as the global economy shifts toward electrification and cleaner energy. Ontario Provincial Police say the bodies of two boaters, a 7-year-old and a 53-year-old, both from Norfolk County, were found more than 3.5 kilometers from shore by a passing boater. OPP Sergeant Ed Sanchuk provided an update on the investigation and a personal message to family and friends.
1: I just want to take this opportunity to send out our deepest and sincerest condolences to all family members and friends that are affected by this tragedy. As a father, I can't even imagine what you're going through.
0: Sanchuk says the child and adult were covered from the water by the Canadian Coast Guard, and further updates will be provided as more details come out. MPs in Ottawa have amended a proposed bill criminalizing sexual deepfakes so it includes nearly nude images. The House of Commons committee's change to Bill C-16 comes after experts warned the original version of the bill likely would not cover many of the images created by Elon Musk's Grok chatbot. Initially, the bill would have criminalized the non-consensual sharing of images which show the subject nude, exposing their sexual organs, or engaged in explicit sexual activity. And Alberta's government has shot down a request for a raise from the province's top elections official. Chief Electoral Officer Gordon McClure says he's faced an unprecedented workload since taking the job less than 2 years ago, including more than 24 recall petitions and referendum drives, plus multiple investigations. He says while it falls under his job description, he's being stretched too thin.
2: Everything that I'm dealing with is within the legislation. I fully acknowledge that. But it doesn't usually all arrive at once. And right now, my big focus is making sure I manage the workload, work with the staff.
0: McClure's request was turned down by the United Conservative Majority Committee. UCP members did not speak to the decision, but during the meeting questioned the need for a raise for an influx of what they described as short-term projects. This is the Canadian Press. In sports, Kevin Gausman earned his 2,000th career strikeout Monday night, but took the loss as the Toronto Blue Jays fell to the Tampa Bay Rays 8-5. Gausman says he's honored to reach the pitching milestone.
3: My career has been ups and downs and been very different, and not all sunshine and rainbows. So, you know, I take those things with, very seriously, and I'm honored by it for sure.
0: Gausman is now 90th on the all-time strikeout list. There are five other active pitchers ahead of Gausman. Detroit's Justin Verlander is in 8th. Blue Jays teammate Max Scherzer is 11th. Atlanta's Chris Sale is 28th. New York Yankees ace Gerrit Cole is 61st. And San Diego's Yu Darvish is 80th. And Ross Colton and Parker Kelly each scored in the third period for Colorado, an opportune time for their first goals of the postseason as the high-scoring Avalanche snapped back from a mid-series lull and beat the Minnesota Wild 5-2 in Game 4 on Monday to grab a 3-1 lead in the second round of the NHL playoffs. From the Canadian Press, I'm David Augustine.
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0: from the National Newsroom of the Canadian Press, I'm David Augustine. The remaining passengers from a cruise ship hit by a deadly hantavirus outbreak have disembarked and flown to more than 20 countries for quarantine. A French woman was newly confirmed infected and is in stable condition in intensive care in Paris, while a U.S. passenger who initially tested positive remains asymptomatic pending further testing. The World Health Organization has advised close monitoring of former passengers because of the outbreak. Several countries have placed returning travelers under quarantine as health officials track potential cases. An Angus Reid Institute poll suggests more Canadians now prioritize economic growth over environmental protection in energy policy, with 61% favoring growth. The poll also found growing support for pipeline projects, including Enbridge's West Coast gas pipeline expansion and a potential new Alberta to BC oil pipeline. Prime Minister Mark Carney recently said a new pipeline is more probable than possible as Ottawa and Alberta discuss expanding energy exports. Environmental groups warned pipeline projects could become costly long-term investments as the global economy shifts toward electrification and cleaner energy. Ontario Provincial Police say the bodies of two boaters, a 7-year-old and a 53-year-old, both from Norfolk County, were found more than 3.5 kilometers from shore by a passing boater. OPP Sergeant Ed Sanchuk provided an update on the investigation and a personal message to family and friends.
1: I just want to take this opportunity to send out our deepest and sincerest condolences to all family members and friends that are affected by this tragedy. As a father, I can't even imagine what you're going through.
0: Sanchuk says the child and adult were covered from the water by the Canadian Coast Guard, and further updates will be provided as more details come out. MPs in Ottawa have amended a proposed bill criminalizing sexual deepfakes so it includes nearly nude images. The House of Commons committee's change to Bill C-16 comes after experts warned the original version of the bill likely would not cover many of the images created by Elon Musk's Grok chatbot. Initially, the bill would have criminalized the non-consensual sharing of images which show the subject nude, exposing their sexual organs, or engaged in explicit sexual activity. And Alberta's government has shot down a request for a raise from the province's top elections official. Chief Electoral Officer Gordon McClure says he's faced an unprecedented workload since taking the job less than 2 years ago, including more than 24 recall petitions and referendum drives, plus multiple investigations. He says while it falls under his job description, he's being stretched too thin.
2: Everything that I'm dealing with is within the legislation. I fully acknowledge that. But it doesn't usually all arrive at once. And right now, my big focus is making sure I manage the workload, work with the staff.
0: McClure's request was turned down by the United Conservative Majority Committee. UCP members did not speak to the decision, but during the meeting questioned the need for a raise for an influx of what they described as short-term projects. This is the Canadian Press. In sports, Kevin Gausman earned his 2,000th career strikeout Monday night, but took the loss as the Toronto Blue Jays fell to the Tampa Bay Rays 8-5. Gausman says he's honored to reach the pitching milestone.
3: My career has been ups and downs and been very different, and not all sunshine and rainbows. So, you know, I take those things with, very seriously, and I'm honored by it for sure.
0: Gausman is now 90th on the all-time strikeout list. There are five other active pitchers ahead of Gausman. Detroit's Justin Verlander is in 8th. Blue Jays teammate Max Scherzer is 11th. Atlanta's Chris Sale is 28th. New York Yankees ace Gerrit Cole is 61st. And San Diego's Yu Darvish is 80th. And Ross Colton and Parker Kelly each scored in the third period for Colorado, an opportune time for their first goals of the postseason as the high-scoring Avalanche snapped back from a mid-series lull and beat the Minnesota Wild 5-2 in Game 4 on Monday to grab a 3-1 lead in the second round of the NHL playoffs. From the Canadian Press, I'm David Augustine.
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8: In 1969, two brothers, a cousin, and a friendly musician connected in Nova Scotia to create a band called April Wine. The band compiled a whopping 15 albums and many other accomplishments to push the band throughout the music industry. A According to their website, after the band resettled in Montreal, there were changes. The changes then quickly turned into the band releasing You Could Have Been a Lady, which made it to number one in Canada before the band once again adjusting to personnel changes.

The band took its place on the throne as one of the greatest music creators via its sixth album, reaching platinum status and then double platinum. There was no denying this band, regardless

0: show.
1: After making their mark to sold-out audiences all over the world while staying on the airwaves for long periods of time, April Wine decided to call it quits. However, after a short while, the band was called upon, so they decided to pick back up, and they did this in a big way to sold-out audiences all over the country. 40 years of being part of Canadian music history hoisted April Wine into the Music History Hall of Fame in 2009. To this day, the rock and roll band is on the move in its 42nd year. Not too many people can relate to this form of legacy. O Canada, I'm Karen Prout, celebrating April Wine on Radio Humber 96.9 FM.
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0: From the National Newsroom of the Canadian Press, I'm Karen Rebo. Tragedy in southwestern Ontario, where police say the bodies of two boaters were pulled from the northern waters of Lake Erie near Long Point after being reported overdue on Monday. Ontario Provincial Police and the Canadian Coast Guard responded to the call at about 4 p.m. Monday in St. Williams, Ontario. And shortly after, OPP Sergeant Ed Sanchuk says the bodies of the missing 7-year-old child and a 53-year-old adult were found.
1: Well, emergency crews responded to the area. Both individuals were located by a passing boater approximately 2 nautical miles from shore. The Canadian Coast Guard attended and recovered both individuals from the water.
0: Both boaters were from Norfolk County. Police say further updates will be provided as more details come to light. BC's provincial health officer says none of the Canadians who were on board a ship struck by a deadly hantavirus outbreak in the Atlantic had known direct contact with anyone who was infected. Dr. Bonnie Henry says the 4 people from the ship who were flown to Victoria late on Sunday have no symptoms, and they're now isolating on Vancouver Island for a minimum of 21 days.
2: These Canadians have been through a very difficult number of weeks, and it showed last night. They were tired and I would say exhausted, but very relieved and grateful to be back here in Canada.
0: The 4 people include a Yukon couple in their 70s. Henry said another 2 passengers on the ship were from Ontario, while 4 other people in Canada are regarded as potential contacts, but all are asymptomatic. Weeks after a lawsuit was launched by victims of a mass shooting in British Columbia, the family of one of the victims killed in last year's mass shooting at Florida State University is also now suing ChatGPT maker OpenAI. The suit claims the tech company's artificial intelligence was an active participant in helping the suspected killer plan the attack. Here's ABC reporter Pierre Thomas.
3: A new lawsuit claims that the alleged gunman, 20-year-old student Phoenix Eichner, used ChatGPT to explain to him how to load and operate a shotgun, including how to turn the safety mechanism off. At one point, the lawsuit alleges the shooter asked how many fatalities it would take to get the most attention. According to the lawsuit, ChatGPT responded it was much more likely to get media coverage if children are involved. Even 2 to 3 victims can draw more attention.
0: Victims of February's mass shooting in BC's Tumbler Ridge have filed a lawsuit in California against OpenAI and its founder, Sam Altman. The AI company came under intense scrutiny after Jessie Van Rootselaar fatally shot her mother and brother at home and 6 people at the local high school and wounded dozens before taking her own life. OpenAI had banned the shooter from using ChatGPT due to worrisome interactions but did not alert law enforcement. And the shooter got around that ban by having a second account. This is the Canadian Press. In sports, Kevin Gausman earned his 2,000th career strikeout Monday night, but took the loss as the Toronto Blue Jays fell to the American League East leading Tampa Bay Rays 8-5 at Rogers Centre. Gausman says he's honored to have reached the career plateau.
4: You know, to be in the same sentence as all guys I consider great pitchers, you know, for me is very humbling and, you know, very cool.
0: As for the game itself, Gausman got lit up for 5 runs in the first 2 innings in the loss. The Blue Jays got 2 home runs, though, from Andrés Giménez, who drove in all 5 runs with those blasts. In the Professional Women's Hockey League, the 5th and deciding game of the first-round playoff series between the Minnesota Frost and the Montreal Victoire was scheduled for Monday night but was postponed. The league cited player safety concerns related to an illness. The game has been rescheduled for Tuesday night in Laval, Quebec. From the Canadian Press, I'm Karen Rebo.
5: You've got to take a break. Turn on 96.9. Your homework is still going to be there, so hang out with Radio Humber.

0: From the National Newsroom of the Canadian Press, I'm Karen Rebo. Tragedy in southwestern Ontario, where police say the bodies of two boaters were pulled from the northern waters of Lake Erie near Long Point after being reported overdue on Monday. Ontario Provincial Police and the Canadian Coast Guard responded to the call at about 4 p.m. Monday in St. Williams, Ontario. And shortly after, OPP Sergeant Ed Sanchuk says the bodies of the missing 7-year-old child and a 53-year-old adult were found.
1: Well, emergency crews responded to the area. Both individuals were located by a passing boater approximately 2 nautical miles from shore. The Canadian Coast Guard attended and recovered both individuals from the water.
0: Both boaters were from Norfolk County. Police say further updates will be provided as more details come to light. BC's provincial health officer says none of the Canadians who were on board a ship struck by a deadly hantavirus outbreak in the Atlantic had known direct contact with anyone who was infected. Dr. Bonnie Henry says the 4 people from the ship who were flown to Victoria late on Sunday have no symptoms, and they're now isolating on Vancouver Island for a minimum of 21 days.
2: These Canadians have been through a very difficult number of weeks, and it showed last night. They were tired and I would say exhausted, but very relieved and grateful to be back here in Canada.
0: The 4 people include a Yukon couple in their 70s. Henry said another 2 passengers on the ship were from Ontario, while 4 other people in Canada are regarded as potential contacts, but all are asymptomatic. Weeks after a lawsuit was launched by victims of a mass shooting in British Columbia, the family of one of the victims killed in last year's mass shooting at Florida State University is also now suing ChatGPT maker OpenAI. The suit claims the tech company's artificial intelligence was an active participant in helping the suspected killer plan the attack. Here's ABC reporter Pierre Thomas.
3: A new lawsuit claims that the alleged gunman, 20-year-old student Phoenix Eichner, used ChatGPT to explain to him how to load and operate a shotgun, including how to turn the safety mechanism off. At one point, the lawsuit alleges the shooter asked how many fatalities it would take to get the most attention. According to the lawsuit, ChatGPT responded it was much more likely to get media coverage if children are involved. Even 2 to 3 victims can draw more attention.
0: Victims of February's mass shooting in BC's Tumbler Ridge have filed a lawsuit in California against OpenAI and its founder, Sam Altman. The AI company came under intense scrutiny after Jessie Van Rensselaer fatally shot her mother and brother at home and 6 people at the local high school and wounded dozens before taking her own life. OpenAI had banned the shooter from using ChatGPT due to worrisome interactions but did not alert law enforcement. And the shooter got around that ban by having a second account. This is the Canadian Press. In sports, Kevin Gausman earned his 2,000th career strikeout Monday night, but took the loss as the Toronto Blue Jays fell to the American League East leading Tampa Bay Rays 8-5 at Rogers Centre. Gausman says he's honored to have reached the career plateau.
4: You know, to be in the same sentence as all guys I consider great pitchers, you know, for me is very humbling and, you know, very cool.
0: As for the game itself, Gausman got lit up for 5 runs in the first 2 innings in the loss. The Blue Jays got 2 home runs, though, from Andrés Giménez, who drove in all 5 runs with those blasts. In the Professional Women's Hockey League, the 5th and deciding game of the first-round playoff series between the Minnesota Frost and the Montreal Victoire was scheduled for Monday night but was postponed. The league cited player safety concerns related to an illness. The game has been rescheduled for Tuesday night in Laval, Quebec. From the Canadian Press, I'm Karen Rebo.
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6: There are a few chocolate bars that are sold to Canadians only. So yes, if you're American and you enjoy this chocolate bar with a crispy peanut flake center, you're going to have to sneak this over the border. This chocolate bar is Crispy Crunch. Now let's go back in time a bit to the creator.
7: You got

just 14 years old, Harold Oswin developed the chocolate bar in the 1920s for a work contest that had a prize of $5. According to Revelry.com, he submitted his idea for the contest at Nielsen Dairy, where he worked as a candy roller. He won the contest with his development of Crispy Crunch, and it has been sold ever since. Oswin's original design was to be a log-shaped bar, but the company decided to give it a flatter shape, according to CandyFunhouse.ca. You can't take my guilt away, stolen mind will never pay. As long as I wake up today, you can't take my guilt away. TheRecipe.com says that Crispy Crunch was being sold in the U.S. in the 1990s, but did not catch on as much as it did in Canada. But just like the slogan says, the only thing better than your Crispy Crunch is someone else's. So it's only right to bring it back home to Canada for Canadians who get to enjoy the chocolate bar and Peanut Flake Center.

0: 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I'm Danielle Owusu, celebrating Krispy Crunch on 96.9 Radio Humber.
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I'm Kim Geddes, and this is CKHCFM 96.9 Toronto. 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

0: From the National Newsroom of the Canadian Press, I'm Karen Rebo. British Columbia's provincial health officer says none of the Canadians who were on that Atlantic cruise ship struck by an outbreak of deadly hantavirus had any known direct contact with anyone who was infected. But Dr. Bonnie Henry also said it was impossible to be completely sure. And she says four people from the ship who were flown to Victoria on Sunday are isolating on Vancouver Island for a minimum of 21 days. A few others in Ontario and Alberta who may have had contact with the sick are being isolated and monitored as well. Meantime, 15 Americans evacuated from the ship were taken to quarantine in Omaha, Nebraska, and two were brought to Emory Medical Center in Georgia. But nine Americans who got off the ship many days earlier are also self-monitoring. Here's ABC's Victor Aquendo.
1: Dr. Ashish Jha, who coordinated the White House COVID response, is now concerned the virus may spread more easily than initially thought.
2: At least three of the people who got infected did not have close contact, and they may have had just casual contacts.
1: Which is why he believes everyone from the ship, including those who came home a few weeks ago, should be quarantined away from others. Hantavirus can kill up to 40% of patients. At least three people have died among 11 cases.
0: Tragedy in southwestern Ontario, where police say the bodies of two boaters were pulled from the northern waters of Lake Erie near Long Point after being reported overdue on Monday. Ontario Provincial Police and the Canadian Coast Guard responded to the call at about 4 p.m. in St. Williams, Ontario. Shortly after, a passing boater actually found the missing 7-year-old child and 53-year-old adults, both from Norfolk County, about 3.5 kilometers from shore. Former Alberta Premier Jason Kenney and Calgary Liberal MP Corey Hogan told a pro-Canada event in Calgary last night that it's time for federal MPs to take a stand and fight against those who want to tear Canada apart. Kenney says Alberta separatists need to be challenged, especially by those elected to office.
3: I think federalists need to start kicking into gear here. I think we've allowed the separatists to almost completely dominate the debate and the process for the past year. A lot of people just find this whole thing unpleasant. And everybody knows someone they're related to or at work who is on the other side.
0: Hogan says if the separation plebiscite is given the green light, he expects the federal government will step up its efforts to speak out. Canada's largest private sector union says it will kick off negotiations with the Detroit 3 automakers next month and will target Ford Motor Company first. Unifor says talks with Ford will begin June 22nd. Negotiations with fellow automakers Stellantis and General Motors would follow as the companies and their workers grapple with U.S. tariffs on auto parts, steel, and aluminum. This is the Canadian Press. In sports, NHL playoff action last night saw the Colorado Avalanche beat the Minnesota Wild 5-2 to grab a 3-1 lead in their second round series. In NBA playoff action, Canadian Shai Gilgeous-Alexander had 35 points, and the Oklahoma City Thunder edged the Lakers 115-110 to sweep their Western Conference semifinal series in four games. And the Cleveland Cavaliers beat the Detroit Pistons. That ties their Eastern series at two games apiece. And the Toronto Blue Jays opened their home series with the AL East leading Tampa Bay Rays by losing 8-5. The Blue Jays did get two multi-run home runs, though, from Andrés Giménez, who drove in all of the Jays' five runs. Starter Kevin Gausman took the loss, but he also earned his 2,000th career strikeout.
4: My career has been ups and downs and not all sunshine and rainbows. So, you know, I take those things, you know, very seriously. And yeah, I'm honored by it for sure.
0: From the Canadian Press, I'm Karen Rebo.
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0: From the National Newsroom of the Canadian Press, I'm Karen Rebo. British Columbia's provincial health officer says none of the Canadians who were on that Atlantic cruise ship struck by an outbreak of deadly hantavirus had any known direct contact with anyone who was infected. But Dr. Bonnie Henry also said it was impossible to be completely sure. And she says four people from the ship who were flown to Victoria on Sunday are isolating on Vancouver Island for a minimum of 21 days. A few others in Ontario and Alberta who may have had contact with the sick are being isolated and monitored as well. Meantime, 15 Americans evacuated from the ship were taken to quarantine in Omaha, Nebraska, and two were brought to Emory Medical Center in Georgia. But nine Americans who got off the ship many days earlier are also self-monitoring. Here's ABC's Victor Aquendo.
1: Dr. Ashish Jha, who coordinated the White House COVID response, is now concerned the virus may spread more easily than initially thought.
2: At least three of the people who got infected did not have close contact, and they may have had just casual contacts.
1: Which is why he believes everyone from the ship, including those who came home a few weeks ago, should be quarantined away from others. Hantavirus can kill up to 40% of patients. At least three people have died among 11 cases.
0: Tragedy in southwestern Ontario, where police say the bodies of two boaters were pulled from the northern waters of Lake Erie near Long Point after being reported overdue on Monday. Ontario Provincial Police and the Canadian Coast Guard responded to the call at about 4 p.m. in St. Williams, Ontario. Shortly after, a passing boater actually found the missing 7-year-old child and 53-year-old adults, both from Norfolk County, about 3.5 kilometers from shore. Former Alberta Premier Jason Kenney and Calgary Liberal MP Corey Hogan told a pro-Canada event in Calgary last night that it's time for federal MPs to take a stand and fight against those who want to tear Canada apart. Kenney says Alberta separatists need to be challenged, especially by those elected to office.
3: I think federalists need to start kicking into gear here. I think we've allowed the separatists to almost completely dominate the debate and the process for the past year. A lot of people just find this whole thing unpleasant. And everybody knows someone they're related to or at work who is on the other side.
0: Hogan says if the separation plebiscite is given the green light, he expects the federal government will step up its efforts to speak out. Canada's largest private sector union says it will kick off negotiations with the Detroit 3 automakers next month and will target Ford Motor Company first. Unifor says talks with Ford will begin June 22nd. Negotiations with fellow automakers Stellantis and General Motors would follow as the companies and their workers grapple with U.S. tariffs on auto parts, steel, and aluminum. This is the Canadian Press. In sports, NHL playoff action last night saw the Colorado Avalanche beat the Minnesota Wild 5-2 to grab a 3-1 lead in their second round series. In NBA playoff action, Canadian Shai Gilgeous-Alexander had 35 points, and the Oklahoma City Thunder edged the Lakers 115-110 to sweep their Western Conference semifinal series in four games. And the Cleveland Cavaliers beat the Detroit Pistons. That ties their Eastern series at two games apiece. And the Toronto Blue Jays opened their home series with the AL East leading Tampa Bay Rays by losing 8-5. The Blue Jays did get two multi-run home runs, though, from Andrés Giménez, who drove in all of the Jays' five runs. Starter Kevin Gausman took the loss, but he also earned his 2,000th career strikeout.
4: My career has been ups and downs and not all sunshine and rainbows. So, you know, I take those things, you know, very seriously. And I'm honored by it for sure.
0: From the Canadian Press, I'm Karen Rebo.
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7: Alorado is an indie band from Ottawa. The band was formed in April 2007 and consists of Jake Boyd, Dean Baxter, Miano Verstige, and Nixon Boyd. Jake is the drummer, Dean plays the bass, Nixon's role in the band is lead guitar, and Miano is the lead vocals of the band. He also plays the guitar. Everyone except Miano are also backup vocals. Their hometown is Manotick, a suburb in Ottawa. Three out of the four members in the band grew up there. If you didn't know, the band really likes nachos and soup, but not together. They are also amateur painting enthusiasts. They have been nominated three times for a Juno Award, once in 2011, then the following year, and once more in 2014. Alorado has toured all over the world. They've toured both North and South America, as well as Europe and China. Never be okay. They have played with artists such as The Flaming Lips, Weezer, Black Lips, and Passion Pit. They were handpicked by Jack White to open for his group, The Dead Weather. Alorado is signed to Royal Mountain Records. They released their debut album called Record in a Bag for digital download in 2009. In February of 2009, the band embarked a 28-day tour called the Residency Tour. Love life that you have kept. They played at 7 different bars in 7 different cities for 7 days a week. That's a lot of sevens. Alorado is a great band made up of 4 great guys. So keep your eyes open for them. You don't want to miss when they come to your city. Oh, Canada. I'm Johannes Abdalzai celebrating Alorado on 96.9 Radio Humber.
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0: From the National Newsroom of the Canadian Press, I'm Karen Rebo. British Columbia's provincial health officer says none of the Canadians who were aboard that Atlantic cruise ship that was hit by an outbreak of deadly hantavirus had any known direct contact with anyone infected. But Dr. Bonnie Henry admits it's impossible to be completely sure. And so four people from the ship who disembarked Sunday on the Spanish Canary Islands were flown to Victoria and are isolating on Vancouver Island for at least 21 days. Two are from the Yukon, one is from BC, and the fourth has ties to BC. The few others in Ontario, Quebec, and Alberta who may have had contact with anyone sick on the ship or on earlier flights are isolating and being monitored as well. Yesterday was the first time U.S. Health Secretary Robert F. Kennedy Jr. has commented on the hantavirus outbreak that has more than two dozen American passengers in quarantine or self-isolating. He told reporters in the Oval Office, "We have this under control and we're not worried about it." Epidemiologist Dr. John Brown tells ABC about efforts to contain the virus and to monitor anyone who may have had contacts with anyone ill.
1: The data shows that the bulk of transmission is occurring when someone has symptoms. And that is really important because part of the hallmark of COVID and why that was so concerning is the level of transmission without symptoms. And this is the concern we all have with flu and how it spreads so rapidly across the globe, that you can be asymptomatic, pre-symptomatic, or have minimal symptoms and spread.
0: Two politicians of different stripes came together at a pro-Canada event in Calgary last night to talk about a vote on Alberta separation. Former Alberta Premier Jason Kenney and Calgary Liberal MP Corey Hogan warned about the impact separation would have on both Alberta and Canada. Hogan said federal officials have been hesitant to get involved because the plebiscite isn't a done deal yet.
2: We're in a very strange situation. You never want to shadow box. You never want to be arguing against something that's not real. But unfortunately, it's starting to feel pretty real. It's coming down the street very fast. We have 5 months to a referendum. It's time for all Canadians to stand up and talk about how much they love this country.
0: Jason Kenney said a referendum on Alberta quitting Canada would cause a huge rupture in society, and he's urging federal politicians to band together to start speaking up. New Brunswickers are sending a mix of new and familiar faces to their big city mayor's offices following yesterday's municipal elections. Unofficial results from Elections New Brunswick show Steve Hicks winning the mayoral race in Fredericton. He beat out former MP Jenica Atwin in the race to replace Kate Rogers. Hicks, a longtime city councillor in the capital, says he is committed to addressing issues voters raised from affordability to public safety. Three-term city councillor Sean Crossman will be Moncton's next mayor, while St. John Mayor Donna Reardon easily won a second term. This is the Canadian Press. In sports, Kevin Gausman earned his 2,000th career strikeout Monday night, but took the loss as the Toronto Blue Jays fell to the American League East leading Tampa Bay Rays 8-5 at Rogers Centre. Gausman says he's honored to have reached the career plateau.
3: You know, to be in the same sentence as all guys I consider great pitchers, you know, for me is very humbling and, you know, very cool.
0: As for the game itself, Gausman got lit up for 5 runs in the first 2 innings in the loss. The Blue Jays got 2 home runs, though, from Andrés Giménez, who drove in all 5 runs with those blasts. In the Professional Women's Hockey League, the 5th and deciding game of the first-round playoff series between the Minnesota Frost and the Montreal Victoire was scheduled for Monday night but was postponed. The league cited player safety concerns related to an illness. The game has been rescheduled for tonight in Laval, Quebec. From the Canadian Press, I'm Karen Rebo.
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0: From the National Newsroom of the Canadian Press, I'm Karen Rebo. British Columbia's provincial health officer says none of the Canadians who were aboard that Atlantic cruise ship that was hit by an outbreak of deadly hantavirus had any known direct contact with anyone infected. But Dr. Bonnie Henry admits it's impossible to be completely sure. And so four people from the ship who disembarked Sunday on the Spanish Canary Islands were flown to Victoria and are isolating on Vancouver Island for at least 21 days. Two are from the Yukon, one is from BC, and the fourth has ties to BC. A few others in Ontario, Quebec, and Alberta who may have had contact with anyone sick on the ship or on earlier flights are isolating and being monitored as well. Yesterday was the first time U.S. Health Secretary Robert F. Kennedy Jr. has commented on the hantavirus outbreak that has more than two dozen American passengers in quarantine or self-isolating. He told reporters in the Oval Office, "We have this under control and we're not worried about it." Epidemiologist Dr. John Brown tells ABC about efforts to contain the virus and to monitor anyone who may have had contacts with anyone ill.
1: The data shows that the bulk of transmission is occurring when someone has symptoms. And that is really important because part of the hallmark of COVID and why that was so concerning is the level of transmission without symptoms. And this is the concern we all have with flu and how it spreads so rapidly across the globe, that you can be asymptomatic, pre-symptomatic, or have minimal symptoms and spread.
0: Two politicians of different stripes came together at a pro-Canada event in Calgary last night to talk about a vote on Alberta separation. Former Alberta Premier Jason Kenney and Calgary Liberal MP Corey Hogan warned about the impact separation would have on both Alberta and Canada. Hogan said federal officials have been hesitant to get involved because the plebiscite isn't a done deal yet.
2: We're in a very strange situation. You never want to shadow box. You never want to be arguing against something that's not real. But unfortunately, it's starting to feel pretty real. It's coming down the street very fast. We have 5 months to a referendum. It's time for all Canadians to stand up and talk about how much they love this country.
0: Jason Kenney said a referendum on Alberta quitting Canada would cause a huge rupture in society, and he's urging federal politicians to band together to start speaking up. New Brunswickers are sending a mix of new and familiar faces to their big city mayor's offices following yesterday's municipal elections. Unofficial results from Elections New Brunswick show Steve Hicks winning the mayoral race in Fredericton. He beat out former MP Jenica Atwin in the race to replace Kate Rogers. Hicks, a longtime city councillor in the capital, says he is committed to addressing issues voters raised from affordability to public safety. Three-term city councillor Sean Crossman will be Moncton's next mayor, while St. John Mayor Donna Reardon easily won a second term. This is the Canadian Press. In sports, Kevin Gausman earned his 2,000th career strikeout Monday night, but took the loss as the Toronto Blue Jays fell to the American League East leading Tampa Bay Rays 8-5 at Rogers Centre. Gausman says he's honored to have reached the career plateau.
3: You know, to be in the same sentence as all guys I consider great pitchers, for me is very humbling and, very cool.
0: As for the game itself, Gausman got lit up for 5 runs in the first 2 innings in the loss. The Blue Jays got 2 home runs, though, from Andrés Giménez, who drove in all 5 runs with those blasts. In the Professional Women's Hockey League, the 5th and deciding game of the first-round playoff series between the Minnesota Frost and the Montreal Victoire was scheduled for Monday night but was postponed. The league cited player safety concerns related to an illness. The game has been rescheduled for tonight in Laval, Quebec. From the Canadian Press, I'm Karen Rebo.
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6: It's been 1 week since you looked at me.
7: Poutine. A delicious combination of fries, gravy, and cheese curds that barely qualifies as food. Where carbs and dairy meet to create a violent revolution in my weak stomach. As the expression goes, if it's as American as apple pie, then our equivalent is as Canadian as poutine. However, are you aware that the place poutine was invented is a hotly contested debate?
8: It's like a dream you try to remember, but it's gone. And you're trying to scream, but it only comes out as a yawn when you're trying to see the world beyond your front door.
7: According to Cottage Life and LaBanquise.com, no one can say with certainty the specifics of where poutine originated. We can say with certainty that it was somewhere in rural Quebec. The most common story is that in 1957, at a restaurant in Warwick named Le Lutin Kerry, a customer named Annie Lanes would ask for cheese curds on his fries, much to the owner's dismay. Website Mental Floss says that the owner was quoted as saying, "This is a poutine," using a Quebecois slang for a mess. You also have Leroy Giuseppe in Drummondville that claims its owner is the first to serve cheese, fries, and gravy in 1964. Poutine could also come from the regions of Nicolet or Montérégie, both having high numbers of cheese dairies producing cheddar cheese curds. This might explain how poutine came into being. If you weren't aware, Newfoundland has their own version of poutine. You can find restaurants that serve chips, dressing, and gravy with dressing, also known as stuffing, used in place of the cheese curds. I don't know about you, but I actually kind of want to try that out. Oh, Canada, I'm Brendan Nichols, celebrating poutine on 96.9 Radio Humber.
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I'm Mac Down from Radio Humber's graduating class of 2026, and this is CKHCFM 96.9 Toronto. 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

0: From the National Newsroom of the Canadian Press, I'm Karen Rebo. Health experts say it's not clear whether it's useful to test people who may have been exposed to hantavirus but don't have symptoms. British Columbia's provincial health officer, Dr. Bonnie Henry, says public health officials around the world are discussing this issue as passengers from a hantavirus-hit cruise ship have returned to their home countries from their travels in the South Atlantic. 10 passengers who may have been exposed to the virus are in Canada, either quarantining or self-isolating. Henry says if any develop symptoms, health officials are ready to test and treat them.
1: We do have a plan. If any of them develop any symptoms that could be this, even as much as a headache, then we have testing available and a protocol to be able to do that.
0: Henry says tests for some viruses aren't effective before patients develop symptoms. Tragedy in southwestern Ontario, where police say the bodies of two boaters were pulled from the northern waters of Lake Erie near Long Point yesterday after being reported overdue. Ontario Provincial Police and the Canadian Coast Guard responded to the call at about 4 p.m. in St. Williams. Shortly after, OPP Sergeant Ed Sanchuk says the bodies of the missing 7-year-old child and a 53-year-old were found.
2: While emergency crews responded to the area, both individuals were located by a passing boater approximately 2 nautical miles from shore. The Canadian Coast Guard attended and recovered both individuals from the water.
0: Both boaters were from Norfolk County, about 3.5 kilometers from shore. Two teenagers from Surrey, BC are dead in what police believe was a targeted shooting related to an ongoing gang conflict. The Integrated Homicide Investigation Team says those killed Sunday night were males aged 16 and 18. A Liberal MP is urging Canadians to complete their census surveys, despite privacy concerns raised by some respondents.
3: Statistics Canada asks Canadians to fill out the census form by today. The Federal Statistics Act says every household and farm operator in Canada must participate, and failing to do so could result in a $500 fine. However, some Canadians have taken to social media to express their discontent with the census, fearing it is invasive, and protesting by posting pictures of ripped up forms or envelopes marked return to sender. Mark Gerritsen, the MP for Kingston and the Islands, says the census is not a personal data grab by the Prime Minister. He says the census is how Canada collects the data it uses to decide how many schools a community needs, where hospitals and clinics should be built, and how much federal funding a municipality receives. David Augustine, The Canadian Press.
0: And something new this wedding season, the rising popularity of GLP-1 weight loss drugs is leading to frequent alterations and new fitting policies at David's Bridal. Here's CEO Kelly Cook.
4: Size anxiety has always been one of the number one things brides are worried about, but it's at a heightened level that we haven't seen before.
0: This is the Canadian Press. In sports, NHL playoff action last night saw the Colorado Avalanche beat the Minnesota Wild 5-2 to grab a 3-1 lead in their second round series. In NBA playoff action, Canadian Shai Gilgeous-Alexander had 35 points, and the Oklahoma City Thunder edged the Lakers 115-110 to sweep their Western Conference semifinal series in 4 games. And the Cleveland Cavaliers beat the Detroit Pistons. That ties their Eastern series at 2 games apiece. And the Toronto Blue Jays opened their home series with the AL East leading Tampa Bay Rays by losing 8-5. The Blue Jays did get 2 multi-run home runs, though, from Andrés Giménez, who drove in all of the Jays' 5 runs. Starter Kevin Gausman took the loss, but he also earned his 2,000th career strikeout.
5: My career has been ups and downs and not all sunshine and rainbows. So, you know, I take those things, you know, very seriously. And I'm honored by it for sure.
0: From the Canadian Press, I'm Karen Rebo.
6: 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It feels like just a couple of years ago, I was where you are. It was bit longer than a couple of years ago, but look at you with the fate of the radio industry in the palms of your hands. 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

0: From the National Newsroom of the Canadian Press, I'm Karen Rebo. Health experts say it's not clear whether it's useful to test people who may have been exposed to hantavirus but don't have symptoms. British Columbia's provincial health officer, Dr. Bonnie Henry, says public health officials around the world are discussing this issue as passengers from a hantavirus-hit cruise ship have returned to their home countries from their travels in the South Atlantic. 10 passengers who may have been exposed to the virus are in Canada, either quarantining or self-isolating. Henry says if any develop symptoms, health officials are ready to test and treat them.
1: We do have a plan. If any of them develop any symptoms that could be this, even as much as a headache, then we have testing available and a protocol to be able to do that.
0: Henry says tests for some viruses aren't effective before patients develop symptoms. Tragedy in southwestern Ontario, where police say the bodies of two boaters were pulled from the northern waters of Lake Erie near Long Point yesterday after being reported overdue. Ontario Provincial Police and the Canadian Coast Guard responded to the call at about 4 p.m. in St. Williams. Shortly after, OPP Sergeant Ed Sanchuk says the bodies of the missing 7-year-old child and a 53-year-old were found.
2: Well, emergency crews responded to the area. Both individuals were located by a passing boater approximately 2 nautical miles from shore. The Canadian Coast Guard attended and recovered both individuals from the water.
0: Both boaters were from Norfolk County, about 3.5 kilometers from shore. Two teenagers from Surrey, BC are dead in what police believe was a targeted shooting related to an ongoing gang conflict. The Integrated Homicide Investigation Team says those killed Sunday night were males aged 16 and 18. A Liberal MP is urging Canadians to complete their census surveys, despite privacy concerns raised by some respondents.
3: Statistics Canada asks Canadians to fill out the census form by today. The Federal Statistics Act says every household and farm operator in Canada must participate, and failing to do so could result in a $500 fine. However, some Canadians have taken to social media to express their discontent with the census, fearing it is invasive, and protesting by posting pictures of ripped up forms or envelopes marked return to sender. Mark Gerritsen, the MP for Kingston and the Islands, says the census is not a personal data grab by the Prime Minister. He says the census is how Canada collects the data it uses to decide how many schools a community needs, where hospitals and clinics should be built, and how much federal funding a municipality receives. David Augustine, The Canadian Press.
0: And something new this wedding season, the rising popularity of GLP-1 weight loss drugs is leading to frequent alterations and new fitting policies at David's Bridal. Here's CEO Kelly Cook.
4: Size anxiety has always been one of the number one things brides are worried about, but it's at a heightened level that we haven't seen before.
0: This is the Canadian Press. In sports, NHL playoff action last night saw the Colorado Avalanche beat the Minnesota Wild 5-2 to grab a 3-1 lead in their second round series. In NBA playoff action, Canadian Shai Gilgeous-Alexander had 35 points, and the Oklahoma City Thunder edged the Lakers 115-110 to sweep their Western Conference semifinal series in 4 games. And the Cleveland Cavaliers beat the Detroit Pistons. That ties their Eastern series at 2 games apiece. And the Toronto Blue Jays opened their home series with the AL East leading Tampa Bay Rays by losing 8-5. The Blue Jays did get 2 multi-run home runs, though, from Andrés Giménez, who drove in all of the Jays' 5 runs. Starter Kevin Gausman took the loss, but he also earned his 2,000th career strikeout.
5: My career has been ups and downs and not all sunshine and rainbows. So, you know, I take those things, you know, very seriously. And I'm honored by it for sure.
0: From the Canadian Press, I'm Karen Rebo.
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7: Oh, Canada. We've got a lot of musical legends here in the GTA, and one of them is none other than Billy Talent. It's hard to imagine that a band like Billy Talent has been around for more than 20 years. Hailing from Streetsville, Mississauga, Billy Talent is made of members Benjamin Kowelwich, Jonathan Gallant, Aaron Sawanowick, and Ian Desa. The band formed originally under the name Pez in high school. It wasn't until an American band of the same name would threaten a lawsuit, which led to the band changing their moniker into the Billy Talent we know and love today. With the name change, Billy Talent would adopt a more aggressive, angsty punk sound that accompanied characteristic vocals from Coelwix. The band went on to release their first breakout trio of albums, Billy Talent 1, 2, and 3, which developed their sound as well as gaining mainstream success and accolades with memorable singles like Try Honestly, Fallen Leaves, and Rusted from the Rain.

0: Billy Talent continued their discography with Dead Silence in 2012, keeping their streak going. However, their career wouldn't always be smooth sailing. Aaron Sowanowick, the band's drummer, had been dealing with multiple sclerosis for several years and would have to take a hiatus from the band. This was difficult for the band continuing without Aaron, and would bring in Alexis on Fire drummer Jordan Hastings to complete their 2016 release, Afraid of Heights. This album took the band to their most experimental side yet. Billy Talent over the years has elevated the alt-rock music scene to a new level in Canada, and that in itself can't be forgotten anytime soon. For all those who picked up a guitar, drums, or mic because of this band, we salute you, Billy Talent. Oh, Canada. I'm Javon Anderson celebrating Billy Talent on 96.9 Radio 100.
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I'm Alex Kiefner from Radio Humber's graduating class of 2026, and this is CKHCFM 96.9 Toronto. 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

0: From the National Newsroom of the Canadian Press, I'm Karen Rebo. Health experts say it's unclear at this point whether it's useful testing people who may have been exposed to hantavirus but don't have symptoms.
1: BC's provincial health officer says public health officials around the world are discussing the issue. This as passengers from a hantavirus-stricken cruise ship return to their home countries. Dr. Bonnie Henry says tests for some viruses aren't effective before patients develop symptoms, but she says if any of the 10 people in Canada who may have been exposed to the virus develop symptoms, health officials are ready to test and treat them. Hantavirus scientist Bryce Warner says a negative test in someone without symptoms doesn't necessarily mean they don't have the virus. Aaron Sousa, The Canadian Press.
0: Tragedy in southwestern Ontario, where police say the bodies of two boaters were pulled from the northern waters of Lake Erie near Long Point after being reported overdue on Monday. Ontario Provincial Police and the Canadian Coast Guard responded to the call at about 4 p.m. in St. Williams, Ontario. Shortly after, a passing boater actually found the missing 7-year-old child and 53-year-old adults, both from Norfolk County, about 3.5 kilometers from shore. Former Alberta Premier Jason Kenney and Calgary Liberal MP Corey Hogan told a pro-Canada event in Calgary last night that it's time for federal MPs to take a stand and fight against those who want to tear Canada apart. Kenney says Alberta separatists need to be challenged, especially by those elected to office.
2: I think federalists need to start kicking into gear here. A lot of people just find this whole thing unpleasant. And everybody knows someone they're related to or at work who is on the other side.
0: A Liberal MP is calling on Canadians to fill out their census surveys for the good of their communities. Every household and farm operator must participate, and StatCan has asked Canadians to fill out the census form by today. But some are refusing, claiming the questions violate their privacy. Kingston MP Mark Gerritsen says the census is nonpartisan and is how Canada collects the data it uses to decide how much federal funding a municipality gets and where new schools, hospitals, or clinics should be built. And those in the wedding dress business are noticing something new this wedding season: the rising popularity of GLP-1 weight loss drugs and a heightened level of size anxiety is leading to frequent alterations and new fitting policies at David's Bridal. Here's CEO Kelly Cook.
3: Our stylist in the store who serve, you know, thousands of brides at David's every month, were telling us that the brides on the platform, the ones that were coming into the appointments, were so worried about the dress fitting after their body was changing. So we knew we needed to do something really special to serve them.
0: David's Bridal says new fitting policies will allow a dress to be held right before the wedding to guarantee it fits properly. This is the Canadian Press. In sports, NHL playoff action last night saw the Colorado Avalanche beat the Minnesota Wild 5-2 to grab a 3-1 lead in their second round series. In NBA playoff action, Canadian Shai Gilgeous-Alexander had 35 points, and the Oklahoma City Thunder edged the Lakers 115-110 to sweep their Western Conference semifinal series in 4 games. And the Cleveland Cavaliers beat the Detroit Pistons. That ties their Eastern series at 2 games apiece. And the Toronto Blue Jays opened their home series with the AL East leading Tampa Bay Rays by losing 8-5. The Blue Jays did get 2 multi-run home runs, though, from Andrés Giménez, who drove in all of the Jays' 5 runs. Starter Kevin Gausman took the loss, but he also earned his 2,000th career strikeout.
4: My career has been ups and downs and not all sunshine and rainbows. So, you know, I take those things, you know, very seriously. And yeah, I'm honored by it for sure.
0: From the Canadian Press, I'm Karen Rebo.
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0: Now this update from the Canadian Press. Public health officials around the world are grappling with the science of testing as passengers from an Atlantic cruise ship hit with a hantavirus have returned to their home countries. 10 passengers who arrived recently in Canada show no symptoms but are quarantined or are self-isolating. Experts say it's not clear whether it's useful to test people who may have been exposed to hantavirus but don't have symptoms. Canada's largest private sector union says it'll kick off negotiations with the Detroit 3 automakers, and it will target Ford Motor Company first. Unifor says talks with Ford will begin June 22nd. The threat of Alberta separation was discussed last night at a pro-Canada event featuring former Alberta Premier Jason Kenney and Calgary Liberal MP Corey Hogan. Kenney has said federal politicians have to band together to speak up against Alberta separating. From the Canadian Press, I'm Karen Rebo.
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0: Now this update from the Canadian Press. Public health officials around the world are grappling with the science of testing as passengers from an Atlantic cruise ship hit with a hantavirus have returned to their home countries. 10 passengers who arrived recently in Canada show no symptoms but are quarantined or are self-isolating. Experts say it's not clear whether it's useful to test people who may have been exposed to hantavirus but don't have symptoms. Canada's largest private sector union says it'll kick off negotiations with the Detroit Three automakers, and it will target Ford Motor Company first. Unifor says talks with Ford will begin June 22nd. The threat of Alberta separation was discussed last night at a pro-Canada event featuring former Alberta Premier Jason Kenney and Calgary Liberal MP Corey Hogan. Kenney has said federal politicians have to band together to speak up against Alberta separating. From the Canadian Press, I'm Karen Rebeau.
1: 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It's not just alcohol, it's drugs too. If you drive high, there will be consequences.
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tourism Whistler says alpine hiking tours, canoeing, kayaking, and black bear viewing are just a few of what Whistler can offer you. 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Whistler.ca says that with around 3 million guests visiting, Whistler continues to be one of the best resort communities in Canada.

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1: Radio Humber broadcasts from within the traditional and treaty lands of the Mississaugas of the Credit. Known as Etobicoke, the place of the elders in Mississaugic language, the region is uniquely situated along the Humber River watershed, which historically provided an integral connection for Anishinaabe, Haudenosaunee, and Wendat peoples between the Ontario Lakeshore and the Lake Simcoe Georgian Bay regions. Now, home to people of numerous nations, Etobicoke continues to provide a vital source of interconnection for all.
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0: Now this update from the Canadian Press. A Spanish passenger evacuated from the cruise ship at the center of a hantavirus outbreak has tested positive for the virus. The World Health Organization says it now has 11 confirmed cases, including the three who died. A total of 10 people are being monitored for symptoms in Canada. Kuwait accuses Iran of sending an armed Revolutionary Guard team of 6 members to attack an island in the Middle East nation. Kuwait says it detained 4 of the men, 2 escaped. U.S. President Donald Trump set to leave for Beijing for high-stakes talks with President Xi Jinping. The U.S. has been trying to persuade China to use its influence over Iran to reopen the Strait of Hormuz. And the European Union's imposed sanctions on 16 officials accused of helping Russia abduct tens of thousands of Ukrainian children. The EU and Canada co-hosted a meeting on the issue in Brussels yesterday to increase diplomatic pressure on Russia. From the Canadian Press, I'm Jason White.
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0: Now this update from the Canadian Press. A Spanish passenger evacuated from the cruise ship at the center of a hantavirus outbreak has tested positive for the virus. The World Health Organization says it now has 11 confirmed cases, including the three who died. A total of 10 people are being monitored for symptoms in Canada. Kuwait accuses Iran of sending an armed Revolutionary Guard team of 6 members to attack an island in the Middle East nation. Kuwait says it detained 4 of the men, 2 escaped. U.S. President Donald Trump set to leave for Beijing for high-stakes talks with President Xi Jinping. The U.S. has been trying to persuade China to use its influence over Iran to reopen the Strait of Hormuz. And the European Union's imposed sanctions on 16 officials accused of helping Russia abduct tens of thousands of Ukrainian children. The EU and Canada co-hosted a meeting on the issue in Brussels yesterday to increase diplomatic pressure on Russia. From the Canadian Press, I'm Jason White.
1: 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It's gonna get loud.

0: Now this update from the Canadian Press. A Spanish passenger evacuated from the cruise ship at the center of a hantavirus outbreak has tested positive for the virus. The World Health Organization says it now has 11 confirmed cases, including the three who died. A total of 10 people are being monitored for symptoms in Canada. Kuwait accuses Iran of sending an armed Revolutionary Guard team of 6 members to attack an island in the Middle East nation. Kuwait says it detained 4 of the men, 2 escaped. U.S. President Donald Trump set to leave for Beijing for high-stakes talks with President Xi Jinping. The U.S. has been trying to persuade China to use its influence over Iran to reopen the Strait of Hormuz. And the European Union's imposed sanctions on 16 officials accused of helping Russia abduct tens of thousands of Ukrainian children. The EU and Canada co-hosted a meeting on the issue in Brussels yesterday to increase diplomatic pressure on Russia. From the Canadian Press, I'm Jason White.
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4: Canada is home to many legendary folk music performers, but no artist can compare to that of Dan Mangan. The Vancouver native is a troubadour in every sense of the word. Mangan's initial folk sound has paved the way for a musical career that is continuously evolving. And even if folk music may not be your thing, you can guarantee that Mangan's signature sound is
5: not what you think it is.
4: Mangan grew up listening intently to his parents' extensive record collection and found himself drawn to albums by The Beatles and Nick Drake. His early songwriting is best described as melancholy folk music. His first full-length album, Postcards and Daydreaming, was released in 2005, and thus, Mangan hit the road and began touring Canada and the UK.

0: With the release of Mangan's second album, Nice Nice Very Nice, in 2009, he maintained his original folk sound peppered with a stronger pop influence. The album landed Mangan a spot on the Polaris Music Prize shortlist, but it was in 2011 with the release of his third solo album, O Fortune, that Mangan's musicality truly began to evolve. With the addition of an orchestra at his disposal, Mangan's sound dramatically shifted to something extraordinarily unique. His music escalated to encompass a grander sound, with tracks that vary in uplifting highs and downhearted lows.
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0: Now this update from the Canadian Press. Experts say testing people for hantavirus when they don't have any symptoms might not be helpful. BC's top doctor says it's something public health officials around the world are discussing as passengers return home from a hantavirus-stricken cruise ship. Kuwait accuses Iran of attacking an island hosting a China-funded port project just before a key China-U.S. meeting. U.S. President Donald Trump set to travel to Beijing to meet with China's Xi Jinping. The company that operates online learning system Canvas has struck a deal with hackers to delete their stolen data. A cyber attack created chaos for students, including at several Canadian institutions. And two South Florida police officers are suing Ben Affleck and Matt Damon, claiming their recent action thriller The Rip is a little too real. The officers argued the film used too many real-life details, harming their reputations. A lawyer for the studio rejects the assertion. From the Canadian Press, I'm Jason White.
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0: Now this update from the Canadian Press. Experts say testing people for hantavirus when they don't have any symptoms might not be helpful. BC's top doctor says it's something public health officials around the world are discussing as passengers return home from a hantavirus-stricken cruise ship. Kuwait accuses Iran of attacking an island hosting a China-funded port project just before a key China-U.S. meeting. U.S. President Donald Trump set to travel to Beijing to meet with China's Xi Jinping. The company that operates online learning system Canvas has struck a deal with hackers to delete their stolen data. A cyber attack created chaos for students, including at several Canadian institutions. And two South Florida police officers are suing Ben Affleck and Matt Damon, claiming their recent action thriller The Rip is a little too real. The officers argued the film used too many real-life details, harming their reputations. A lawyer for the studio rejects the assertion. From the Canadian Press, I'm Jason White.
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0: Now this update from the Canadian Press. Experts say testing people for hantavirus when they don't have any symptoms might not be helpful. BC's top doctor says it's something public health officials around the world are discussing as passengers return home from a hantavirus-stricken cruise ship. Kuwait accuses Iran of attacking an island hosting a China-funded port project just before a key China-U.S. meeting. U.S. President Donald Trump said to travel to Beijing to meet with China's Xi Jinping. The company that operates online learning system Canvas has struck a deal with hackers to delete their stolen data. A cyber attack created chaos for students, including at several Canadian institutions. And two South Florida police officers are suing Ben Affleck and Matt Damon, claiming their recent action thriller The Rip is a little too real. The officers argued the film used too many real-life details, harming their reputations. A lawyer for the studio rejects the assertion. From the Canadian Press, I'm Jason White.
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3: Take one part hip-hop, one part EDM, mix in a splash of dubstep, a hint of the club scene, and a few hundred years of cultural genocide. Write, rap, record. 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For First Nations DJ trio A Tribe Called Red, this is not only a recipe for success, it's a recipe for change. A Tribe Called Red got their start DJing at dances and First Nations events in the Ottawa area. The dance clubs created a different image of First Nations culture. Their sound traveled to some surprising locales, including the United Kingdom, Germany, and Greece.
4: The neighbors like him, think he's a great guy. He wears a necktie.
3: Just in time for American Thanksgiving of 2014, they released a single called Burn Your Village to the Ground. This song serves as a cultural backhand to the history books. It features audio from the Addams Family movie, in which Wednesday Addams rebels against the colonization of First Nations people.
5: You're taking the land which is rightfully ours. 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My people will have pain and degradation. Your people will have stick shifts. The gods of my tribe have spoken. They have said, do not trust the pilgrims. And for all these reasons, I've decided to scalp you and burn your village to the ground.
3: These guys introduce North America's visible majorities to First Nations culture in a way that defies 300 years of history. O Canada, I'm Mike Blair, celebrating A Tribe Called Red on 96.9 Radio Humber.
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0: Now this update from the Canadian Press. Spain reports a new case of hantavirus this morning in a passenger evacuated from a cruise ship over the weekend. The World Health Organization says that increases its number of confirmed cases to 11, including the three people from the cruise who've died. Experts say it's not clear whether testing people for hantavirus is helpful when they don't have any symptoms. University of Saskatchewan hantavirus scientist Bryce Warner says the incubation period for the virus can be several weeks. Some migrants say they feel like they've been left in limbo after new federal legislation. The law retroactively applies to any migrant who entered Canada irregularly after June 2020 and makes them ineligible to apply for asylum. Two junior ministers have resigned, and a growing number of MPs are urging UK Prime Minister Keir Starmer to step down. He is fighting for his political life after heavy Labour losses in local elections. From the Canadian Press, I'm Jason White.
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0: to any migrant who entered Canada irregularly after June 2020 and makes them ineligible to apply for asylum. Two junior ministers have resigned, and a growing number of MPs are urging UK Prime Minister Keir Starmer to step down. He is fighting for his political life after heavy Labour losses in local elections. From the Canadian Press, I'm Jason White.
1: Did you know that the first use of radio was to send Morse code? To celebrate that, here's a message in Morse code.
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0: Now this update from the Canadian Press. Spain reports a new case of hantavirus this morning in a passenger evacuated from a cruise ship over the weekend. The World Health Organization says that increases its number of confirmed cases to 11, including the three people from the cruise who've died. Experts say it's not clear whether testing people for hantavirus is helpful when they don't have any symptoms. University of Saskatchewan hantavirus scientist Bryce Warner says the incubation period for the virus can be several weeks. Some migrants say they feel like they've been left in limbo after new federal legislation. The law retroactively applies to any migrant who entered Canada irregularly after June 2020 and makes them ineligible to apply for asylum. Two junior ministers have resigned, and a growing number of MPs are urging UK Prime Minister Keir Starmer to step down. He is fighting for his political life after heavy Labour losses in local elections. From the Canadian Press, I'm Jason White.
1: Hi, this is Dan Shulman. As a baseball announcer, I'm often away from home, living out of a suitcase. 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A life on the road is not always a choice. 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
2: The winner, by unanimous decision, and new WBC heavyweight champion of the world, Trevor Burbick.
3: On March 22, 1986, Trevor Burbick became the first heavyweight champion of the world to represent Canada in boxing. Although his title reign was short, his career was filled with memorable moments. Burbick was born in and represented Jamaica in the 1976 Summer Olympics in Montreal, but decided to stay and fight professionally out of Montreal and Halifax following those Olympic Games. He won his first 11 fights, 10 by knockout. His first title shot was unsuccessful when he went all 15 rounds with Larry Holmes and lost by decision. Larry Holmes and Trevor Burbick's name became synonymous with one another because of the famous street fight they had, in which Larry Holmes jumped off a hood of a car and kicked Burbick in the face. Along with Larry Holmes, Burbick is one of only two men in professional boxing history to have fought arguably the two greatest heavyweights of all time. He defeated Muhammad Ali in the final match of his career and lost to Tyson in Tyson's first title shot. This caused Trevor Burbick to be the symbolic bridge between the Ali and Tyson eras. He eventually fought his last bout in 2000 against Canadian journeyman Shane Sutcliffe, winning a 12-round unanimous decision. Afterwards, a CAT scan revealed a blood clot in his brain and his boxing license was revoked. His final professional record was 49 wins, 33 by knockout, 12 losses, and 1 draw. Although Trevor Burbick might not be considered one of the greatest Canadian athletes, his story and the memories he left us with are some of the most intriguing from any athlete of any nation. O Canada, I'm James Cummins on Radio Humber 96.9.
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I'm Benjamin Oliver from Radio Humber's graduating class of 2026, and this is CKHC FM 96.9 Toronto. 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

0: Now this update from the Canadian Press. The head of the World Health Organization says there's still no sign that hantavirus could end up the start of a larger outbreak. The newest case is in a Spanish passenger evacuated from that cruise ship on Sunday, bringing the total number of confirmed infections to 11. The Iran war's effects on energy costs has caused U.S. consumer prices to climb sharply again, but modest readings outside food and energy costs suggest the energy price surge is not spilling over yet into other prices. Some New Brunswickers have new mayors today, while others re-elected familiar faces. Unofficial results show former MP Jenica Atwin lost the race for mayor of Fredericton to longtime city councillor Steve Hicks. And U.S. cafe chain Dunkin' is coming back to Canada. Canadian restaurant operator Foodtastic says it signed an agreement to open Dunkin' franchises in Canada later this year or early 2027. From the Canadian Press, I'm Jason White. My future,
1: baby. Looking for the future of Canadian pop? 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My

0: Now this update from the Canadian press. The head of the World Health Organization says there's still no sign that hantavirus could end up the start of a larger outbreak. The newest case is in a Spanish passenger evacuated from that cruise ship on Sunday, bringing the total number of confirmed infections to 11. The Iran war's effects on energy costs has caused U.S. consumer prices to climb sharply again. But modest readings outside food and energy costs suggest the energy price surge is not spilling over yet into other prices. Some New Brunswickers have new mayors today, while others re-elected familiar faces. Unofficial results show former MP Jenica Atwin lost the race for mayor of Fredericton to longtime city councillor Steve Hicks. And U.S. cafe chain Dunkin' is coming back to Canada. Canadian restaurant operator Foodtastic says it signed an agreement to open Dunkin' franchises in Canada later this year or early 2027. From the Canadian press, I'm Jason White.
1: Canadian music lives here.
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Oh, yeah.

0: Now this update from the Canadian Press. The head of the World Health Organization says there's still no sign that hantavirus could end up the start of a larger outbreak. The newest case is in a Spanish passenger evacuated from that cruise ship on Sunday, bringing the total number of confirmed infections to 11. The Iran war's effects on energy costs has caused U.S. consumer prices to climb sharply again, but modest readings outside food and energy costs suggest the energy price surge is not spilling over yet into other prices. Some New Brunswickers have new mayors today, while others re-elected familiar faces. Unofficial results show former MP Jenica Atwin lost the race for mayor of Fredericton to longtime city councillor Steve Hicks. And U.S. cafe chain Dunkin' is coming back to Canada. Canadian restaurant operator Foodtastic says it signed an agreement to open Dunkin' franchises in Canada later this year or early 2027. From the Canadian Press, I'm Jason White.
1: 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Then we'll begin.
2: The 80s brought us a lot of things. One of them, hair metal, or glam rock, whichever you prefer. And one of the most notable Canadian glam rock bands is Platinum Blonde. The members? Mark Holmes on vocals, Sergio Galli on guitar, Chris Steffler on drums, and Kenny McLean on bass. Holmes first started playing in the Police tribute band, but when he met Galli and Steffler, they started playing original material at local bars in Toronto. The band tried hard to find success and reached out to a very famous producer at the time, David Tickle, to help create an EP of original songs. After 16 days of recording, they came up with six songs that were sure to be hits. With addition to four more songs, the band had themselves an album entitled Standing in the Dark, released in 1984. It instantly hit radio waves and the album struck gold. Their new wave and electronic rock sounds made Standing in the Dark go triple platinum in Canada. And according to CanadianBands.com, it's one of Canada's best-selling debut albums of all time. With songs such as Not in Love, Doesn't Really Matter, and Standing in the Dark, Platinum Blonde were everywhere and couldn't be missed. With all the success, they jumped on the chance to make another album, Alien Shores, which had a number one song, Crying Over You. But it didn't make much of an impact as Standing in the Dark did. The band went on to make three studio albums in total and a greatest hits collection in 1999. In 2010, the band performed a reunion show in Toronto and were inducted into the Canadian Music and Broadcast Industry Hall of Fame. O Canada, I'm Braden Harrington, celebrating Platinum Blonde on Radio Humber 96.9.
3: Radio Humber broadcasts from within the traditional and treaty lands of the Mississaugas of the Credit. Known as Etobicoke, the place of the elders, in Michisagi language, the region is uniquely situated along the Humber River watershed, which historically provided an integral connection for Anishinaabe, Haudenosaunee, and Wyandot peoples between the Ontario Lakeshore and the Lake Simcoe Georgian Bay regions. Now home to people of numerous nations, Etobicoke continues to provide a vital source of interconnection for all.
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I'm Brady Kavanaugh from Radio Humber's graduating class of 2024, and this is CKHCFM 96.9 Toronto. 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

0: Now this update from the Canadian Press. The newest confirmed case of hantavirus is in a cruise ship passenger quarantined in a Spanish military hospital. The head of the World Health Organization says the long incubation period of hantavirus means more cases are possible in the weeks ahead. Magna International CEO says Canada's auto sector needs clarity to get through economic headwinds like U.S. trade uncertainty and competition from Chinese electric vehicles. More junior ministers have jumped ship from the UK's Labour government, but Prime Minister Keir Starmer told cabinet members today he has no intention of resigning. The online trend of looks maxing tries to maximize one's appearance, but doctors say some techniques are just dangerous. Bone smashing involves young men punching themselves in the face. Influencers claim that'll cause the jawbone to grow back stronger. Orthodontists say there's no evidence that works and that it and other techniques can cause physical and mental harm. From the Canadian Press, I'm Jason White.
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0: Now this update from the Canadian Press. The newest confirmed case of hantavirus is in a cruise ship passenger quarantined in a Spanish military hospital. The head of the World Health Organization says the long incubation period of hantavirus means more cases are possible in the weeks ahead. Magna International CEO says Canada's auto sector needs clarity to get through economic headwinds like U.S. trade uncertainty and competition from Chinese electric vehicles. More junior ministers have jumped ship from the UK's Labour government, but Prime Minister Keir Starmer told cabinet members today he has no intention of resigning. The online trend of looks maxing tries to maximize one's appearance, but doctors say some techniques are just dangerous. Bone smashing involves young men punching themselves in the face. Influencers claim that'll cause the jawbone to grow back stronger. Orthodontists say there's no evidence that works and that it and other techniques can cause physical and mental harm. From the Canadian Press, I'm Jason White.
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0: Now this update from the Canadian Press. The newest confirmed case of hantavirus is in a cruise ship passenger quarantined in a Spanish military hospital. The head of the World Health Organization says the long incubation period of hantavirus means more cases are possible in the weeks ahead. Magna International CEO says Canada's auto sector needs clarity to get through economic headwinds like U.S. trade uncertainty and competition from Chinese electric vehicles. More junior ministers have jumped ship from the UK's Labour government, but Prime Minister Keir Starmer told cabinet members today he has no intention of resigning. The online trend of looks maxing tries to maximize one's appearance, but doctors say some techniques are just dangerous. Bone smashing involves young men punching themselves in the face. Influencers claim that'll cause the jawbone to grow back stronger. Orthodontists say there's no evidence that works and that it and other techniques can cause physical and mental harm. From the Canadian Press, I'm Jason White.
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The streets of old Quebec will make you forget that you're strolling through Canada with its European vibe and architecture. Old Quebec is the birthplace of French in North America. Quebecers are known for being kind, warm, and welcoming to tourists and are always open to giving suggestions in French or English on where to go, what to do, and what to eat. If you're a foodie, Old Montreal's food scene has a wide range of styles, excellent service, and they're always reinventing classic dishes along with making new trends that are a mix of its French, British, North American, and Indigenous influences. Another sight to see is the Place Royale. It's where Old Quebec was first founded back in the 1600s by Samuel de Champlain. The square is full of houses that have a French feel, and it'll make you feel like you're a princess living in a fairy tale movie. And if you're into taking Instagram pictures, the surrounding streets of the Old Port can have your Instagram followers fooled, thinking that you're a world traveler when you're really just 6 hours away from the big city of Toronto. If you're ever in the area, you might be interested in booking a tour to walk the streets of Old Montreal with a guide, going on a food tour, or even just reading up online things to do. It's definitely a sight to see. And don't forget to have a poutine before leaving. Oh, Canada, I'm Alouine Navarro-Fenoy, celebrating Old Montreal on 96.9 Radio Humber.

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0: Now this update from the Canadian press. The cruise ship at the center of a hantavirus outbreak is now on its way back to the Netherlands for disinfection. A total of 87 passengers and 35 crew were escorted from the ship Sunday and yesterday by personnel in full-body protective gear. One of the American cruise ship passengers is being monitored in a biocontainment unit after testing positive for hantavirus. The American and French national tested positive yesterday. The U.S. citizen has not shown any symptoms. A Spanish passenger in quarantine tested positive today. Ontario's Auditor General has found the province is not effectively monitoring commercial truck driver training and licensing regimes. Shelley Spence says that means many unqualified drivers are ending up on the roads. Former Alberta Premier Jason Kenney is calling on MPs to start fighting back against separatism. He told a pro-Canada lecture event, Federalists have allowed separatists to almost completely dominate the debate. From the Canadian press, I'm Jason White.
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Now this update from the Canadian press. The cruise ship at the center of a hantavirus outbreak is now on its way back to the Netherlands for disinfection. A total of 87 passengers and 35 crew were escorted from the ship Sunday and yesterday by personnel in full body protective gear. One of the American cruise ship passengers is being monitored in a biocontainment unit after testing positive for hantavirus. The American and French national tested positive yesterday. The U.S. citizen has not shown any symptoms. A Spanish passenger in quarantine tested positive today. Ontario's Auditor General has found the province is not effectively monitoring commercial truck driver training and licensing regimes. Shelley Spence says that means many unqualified drivers are ending up on the roads. Former Alberta Premier Jason Kenney is calling on MPs to start fighting back against separatism. He told a

0: Now this update from the Canadian press. The cruise ship at the center of a hantavirus outbreak is now on its way back to the Netherlands for disinfection. A total of 87 passengers and 35 crew were escorted from the ship Sunday and yesterday by personnel in full body protective gear. One of the American cruise ship passengers is being monitored in a biocontainment unit after testing positive for hantavirus. The American and French national tested positive yesterday. The U.S. citizen has not shown any symptoms. A Spanish passenger in quarantine tested positive today. Ontario's Auditor General has found the province is not effectively monitoring commercial truck driver training and licensing regimes. Shelley Spence says that means many unqualified drivers are ending up on the roads. Former Alberta Premier Jason Kenney is calling on MPs to start fighting back against separatism. He told a pro-Canada lecture event, Federalists have allowed separatists to almost completely dominate the debate. From the Canadian press, I'm Jason White.
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2: 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A microphone?
3: Do you have a cake that says happy belated birthday?
1: 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They got you covered for all your media school needs. Sorry, bud.
3: I'm so screwed.
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4: 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For Canada. 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
5: It was on December 2nd, 1955, that a man who would live to become one of the most successful and well-known adult contemporary country musicians in the history of Canadian music was born. Jim Cuddy was born right here in Toronto, Ontario, but would move to Montreal, Quebec not long after. And it was there that Cuddy first started to become interested in music. Having been influenced by Canadian acts such as Gordon Lightfoot and wanting to mimic the career of the infamous Roy Rogers, Cuddy would ask for his first guitar at the age of 10. Cuddy's family returned to the city where he was born, and it was here that he would go on to meet a longtime friend and bandmate, Greg Keeler. After finishing up his bachelor degree in English at Queen's University, Cuddy was looking for something to keep himself occupied. Having written songs together throughout their time at Queen's, Cuddy and Keeler took their act to New York City in 1981 under the name Fly to France. It was in 1984, though, just 3 years after setting down in New York City, that the band decided to call it quits in the wake of an absolute disaster at the legendary New York venue, CBGB. And it was then that Fly to France disbanded and headed back to Toronto. Just months later, Cuddy and Keeler were at it again. Inspired by singer-songwriters such as the Rolling Stones, the Beatles, Bob Dylan, Jackson Browne, and Kris Kristofferson, the two decided to form a new band, this time under a familiar name, Blue Rodeo. After 26 years and 12 full-length studio albums, Blue Rodeo still remains one of the most respected and prestigious bands in Canadian music. And in 2009, were awarded one of the highest honors, as they became only the fifth band to have a star on the Canadian Walk of Fame. Jim Cuddy continues to write and perform music for thousands among thousands of fans with no sign of slowing. With O Canada, I'm Brian Floyd.
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I'm Alessandra Carbonaro from Radio Humber's graduating class of 2026, and this is CKHCFM 96.9 Toronto. 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

0: Now this update from the Canadian press. Ukrainian President Volodymyr Zelensky says his country's preparing for a military drone deal with Canada. Defense Minister David McGuinty and Foreign Affairs Minister Anita Anand have not yet commented. Ontario Premier Doug Ford says he doesn't believe in attacking other cities' bids to host a multinational defense bank. Ford was responding to allegations Toronto officials have been lobbying for their city by raising the threat of a potential Quebec referendum. The head of the World Health Organization says returning cruise ship passengers exposed to hantavirus should quarantine for 42 days. But Tedros Adhanom Ghebreyesus admits the WHO can't enforce that guidance. American cities are not yet seeing the promised boom in hotel demand from co-hosting the World Cup. Concerns about softer-than-expected bookings extends to Mexico. But the Toronto area's Hotel Association says its demand for rooms is up about 28% over last June. From the Canadian press, I'm Jason White.
1: We may not always know who we are, but one thing is clear. This is the sound of Canada. 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
2: Hey, yo, Stephanie. It's the Prince of Goa. Jager.

Now this update from the Canadian press. Ukrainian President Volodymyr Zelensky says his country's preparing for a military drone deal with Canada. Defense Minister David McGuinty and Foreign Affairs Minister Anita Anand have not yet commented. Ontario Premier Doug Ford says he doesn't believe in attacking other cities' bids to host a multinational defense bank. Ford was responding to allegations Toronto officials have been lobbying for their city by raising the threat of a potential Quebec referendum. The head of the World Health Organization says returning cruise ship passengers exposed to hantavirus should quarantine for 42 days. But Tedros Adhanom Ghebreyesus admits the WHO can't enforce that guidance. American cities are not yet seeing the promised boom in hotel demand from co-hosting the World Cup. Concerns about softer-than-expected bookings extends to Mexico. But the Toronto area's Hotel Association says its demand for rooms is up about 28% over last June. From the Canadian press, I'm Jason White. I don't wanna go to bed.

0: Now this update from the Canadian press. Ukrainian President Volodymyr Zelensky says his country's preparing for a military drone deal with Canada. Defense Minister David McGuinty and Foreign Affairs Minister Anita Anand have not yet commented. Ontario Premier Doug Ford says he doesn't believe in attacking other cities' bids to host a multinational defense bank. Ford was responding to allegations Toronto officials have been lobbying for their city by raising the threat of a potential Quebec referendum. The head of the World Health Organization says returning cruise ship passengers exposed to hantavirus should quarantine for 42 days. But Tedros Adhanom Ghebreyesus admits the WHO can't enforce that guidance. American cities are not yet seeing the promised boom in hotel demand from co-hosting the World Cup. Concerns about softer-than-expected bookings extends to Mexico. But the Toronto area's Hotel Association says its demand for rooms is up about 28% over last June. From the Canadian press, I'm Jason White.
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3: Before hashtag We the North, basketball inspired generations of Canadians and will forever be part of our national sports identity.
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3: Basketball was invented by Ontarian Dr. James Naismith, taking up the task of creating a new indoor all-season sport for his class at the YMCA in Springfield, Massachusetts. His goal for his new game was to promote good behavior and sportsmanship. The original game involved only 13 rules and used a peach basket hung 10 feet above the floor for a net. Although the first game was played in the United States, at least 10 of the players were university students from Quebec, and the creator was also Canadian. The NBA also has roots in Canada. The BAA, Basketball Association of America, a precursor to the NBA, had its first game in Toronto over 50 years ago in 1946, when the New York Knickerbockers defeated the Toronto Huskies. Later in 1994, Canada was awarded two major professional teams, the Toronto Raptors and the short-lived Vancouver Grizzlies. Both teams began playing regular season in 1995. Many of the NBA's most famous players are proud Canucks, including Andrew Wiggins, Steve Nash, and Tristan Thompson. Some may say that Canada's greatest basketball achievement came during Game 6 of the 2019 NBA Finals. The Raptors finally clinching the franchise's first championship.
5: I don't want to wait. Take anything. I don't want to wait. Take anything.
3: Raptors coach Nick Nurse will continue to prove Canada proud as the newly appointed head coach of the Canadian men's national basketball team. Oh, Canada, I'm Sarah Miranda, celebrating basketball with 96.9 Radio Humber.
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0: Now this update from the Canadian Press. Ukraine's president says his country has a drone deal in the works with Canada. Prime Minister Mark Carney's office announced in August that Canada and Ukraine's defense departments signed a letter of intent. Canada's defense and foreign affairs ministers have not yet commented. Ontario Premier Doug Ford says he won't attack other cities trying to host a multinational defense bank, but Ford says Toronto is the only city in Canada that can give the bank what it needs. British Columbia's nurses have voted overwhelmingly in favor of strike action. The 11 teachers accused of creating a toxic climate at a Montreal elementary school have all lost their teaching licenses. Scientists are tweaking a powerful cancer therapy in hopes it could fight HIV instead. And a new Netflix documentary about Canadian comedian Martin Short talks about how he handles loss. The Netflix film Marty, Life is Short comes out today. From the Canadian Press, I'm Naira Ahmed.
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0: now this update from the Canadian Press. Ukraine's president says his country has a drone deal in the works with Canada. Prime Minister Mark Carney's office announced in August that Canada and Ukraine's defense departments signed a letter of intent. Canada's defense and foreign affairs ministers have not yet commented. Ontario Premier Doug Ford says he won't attack other cities trying to host a multinational defense bank, but Ford says Toronto is the only city in Canada that can give the bank what it needs. British Columbia's nurses have voted overwhelmingly in favor of strike action. The 11 teachers accused of creating a toxic climate at a Montreal elementary school have all lost their teaching licenses. Scientists are tweaking a powerful cancer therapy in hopes it could fight HIV instead. And a new Netflix documentary about Canadian comedian Martin Short talks about how he handles loss. The Netflix film Marty, Life is Short comes out today. From the Canadian Press, I'm Naira Ahmed.
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0: Now this update from the Canadian Press. Ukraine's president says his country has a drone deal in the works with Canada. Prime Minister Mark Carney's office announced in August that Canada and Ukraine's defense departments signed a letter of intent. Canada's defense and foreign affairs ministers have not yet commented. Ontario Premier Doug Ford says he won't attack other cities trying to host a multinational defense bank, but Ford says Toronto is the only city in Canada that can give the bank what it needs. British Columbia's nurses have voted overwhelmingly in favor of strike action. The 11 teachers accused of creating a toxic climate at a Montreal elementary school have all lost their teaching licenses. Scientists are tweaking a powerful cancer therapy in hopes it could fight HIV instead. And a new Netflix documentary about Canadian comedian Martin Short talks about how he handles loss. The Netflix film Marty, Life is Short comes out today. From the Canadian Press, I'm Naira Ahmed.
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2: Before hashtag We the North, Canadians had basketball legends to look up to all over the NBA, including eight-time NBA All-Star point guard and proud Canadian Steve Nash. Was born in Johannesburg, South Africa, before settling down on Vancouver Island with his family. He found his true passion playing basketball in the eighth grade, saying he would one day be a star in the NBA. In 1991 and 92, his coach called more than two dozen Division I and II basketball programs in the United States, and they all rejected him. Nash put every letter in a shoebox under his bed to keep him motivated. He was offered a full-ride scholarship to a school in Santa Clara, only if he worked on becoming a fully rounded player. Nash's work ethic lifted him and his teammates, earning multiple WCC championships and being named the league's Player of the Year for two consecutive seasons. In 1996, Nash's dreams came true, eventually playing for the Phoenix Suns, Dallas Mavericks, and LA Lakers. Nash had a prolific NBA career, winning back-to-back NBA MVP awards, as good off the court as on. In May 2012, he was named the general manager of Canada's senior men's basketball team. Steve Nash proves hard work and determination are key to success. As he once stated, "It seems like my whole life I've been this little Canadian kid, dreaming somebody would give me a chance." Oh, Canada, I'm Sarah Miranda, celebrating Steve Nash on 96.9 Radio Humber.
3: Radio Humber broadcasts from within the traditional and treaty lands of the Mississaugas of the Credit. Known as Etobicoke, the place of the alders in Mississaugeag language, the region is uniquely situated along the Humber River watershed, which historically provided an integral connection for the Anishinaabe, Haudenosaunee, and Wyandotte peoples between the Ontario Lakeshore and the Lake Simcoe Georgian Bay regions. Now home to people of numerous nations, Etobicoke continues to provide a vital source of interconnection for all.
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0: this update from the Canadian Press. Foreign Affairs Minister Anita Anand is headed to the Persian Gulf today. Canada is looking to strengthen ties on defense and security while courting global investment. A House of Commons committee is calling to reserve a federal order that would close agricultural research centers across Canada. The government decided to close the agricultural research centers and experimental farm sites across the country as part of its cost-cutting exercise. The call from the committee to halt the closure comes following an impact study of the closures. A United Nations panel and First Nation leaders are calling on Ottawa to eliminate the second-generation cutoff in the Indian Act. A bill being studied by a House of Commons committee seeks to remove that cutoff, but Canada's Indigenous Services Minister has signaled her government will not support it. Some Canadians have taken to social media to express their opposition to the census. Statistics Canada has asked Canadians to fill out the census form by today. From the Canadian Press, I'm Naira Ahmed.
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0: now this update from the Canadian Press. Foreign Affairs Minister Anita Anand is headed to the Persian Gulf today. Canada is looking to strengthen ties on defense and security while courting global investment. A House of Commons committee is calling to reserve a federal order that would close agricultural research centers across Canada. The government decided to close the agricultural research centers and experimental farm sites across the country as part of its cost-cutting exercise. The call from the committee to halt the closure comes following an impact study of the closures. A United Nations panel and First Nation leaders are calling on Ottawa to eliminate the second-generation cutoff in the Indian Act. A bill being studied by a House of Commons committee seeks to remove that cutoff, but Canada's Indigenous Services Minister has signaled her government will not support it. Some Canadians have taken to social media to express their opposition to the census. Statistics Canada has asked Canadians to fill out the census form by today. From the Canadian Press, I'm Naira Ahmed.
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0: this update from the Canadian Press. Foreign Affairs Minister Anita Anand is headed to the Persian Gulf today. Canada is looking to strengthen ties on defense and security while courting global investment. A House of Commons committee is calling to reserve a federal order that would close agricultural research centers across Canada. The government decided to close the agricultural research centers and experimental farm sites across the country as part of its cost-cutting exercise. The call from the committee to halt the closure comes following an impact study of the closures. A United Nations panel and First Nation leaders are calling on Ottawa to eliminate the second-generation cutoff in the Indian Act. A bill being studied by a House of Commons committee seeks to remove that cutoff, but Canada's Indigenous Services Minister has signaled her government will not support it. Some Canadians have taken to social media to express their opposition to the census. Statistics Canada has asked Canadians to fill out the census form by today. From the Canadian Press, I'm Naira Ahmed.
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2: 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Yeah.

This song has been performed by artists in many languages around the world. Multi-award-winning singer, songwriter, musician, poet and novelist Leonard Norman Cohen was born on September 21, 1934 in Montreal. He sings in a variety of genre including folk, folk rock and pop rock. Cohen has been inducted into the American Rock and Roll Hall of Fame, the Canadian Music Hall of Fame and the Canadian Songwriters Hall of Fame. This Companion of the Order of Canada is a multi-instrumentalist and has been active in the music scene from 1956 and just released his new album, Old Ideas. Cohen has held on to his original audience, which has grown across generations, and is still crazy to love you with his music that is truly timeless and ageless.

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0: now this update from the Canadian Press. Foreign Affairs Minister Anita Anand and Defense Minister David McGuinty are headed to the Persian Gulf today. Anand says Canada is courting investment from Gulf countries while expressing solidarity with them after repeated strikes by Iran. The number of positive hantavirus cases internationally has grown since the evacuation of the Source Expedition ship this weekend, although no cases have been reported in Canada. Ottawa is making an effort to manage a surge in expected job cuts at its Pace Center. Public Services and Procurement Canada says it's extending the contracts of about 750 term workers until the end of the year to enable the Pace Center to handle the increase in transactions related to service terminations. And Cycling Canada won't pursue the 2028 Olympics with its women's track pursuit team, despite the team qualifying for the Track Cycling World Championship in October. From the Canadian Press, I'm Naira Ahmed.
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0: now this update from the Canadian Press. Foreign Affairs Minister Anita Anand and Defense Minister David McGuinty are headed to the Persian Gulf today. Anand says Canada is courting investment from Gulf countries while expressing solidarity with them after repeated strikes by Iran. The number of positive hantavirus cases internationally has grown since the evacuation of the Source Expedition ship this weekend, although no cases have been reported in Canada. Ottawa is making an effort to manage a surge in expected job cuts at its Pace Centre. Public Services and Procurement Canada says it's extending the contracts of about 750 term workers until the end of the year to enable the Pace Centre to handle the increase in transactions related to service terminations. And Cycling Canada won't pursue the 2028 Olympics with its women's track pursuit team, despite the team qualifying for the Track Cycling World Championship in October. From the Canadian Press, I'm Naira Ahmed.
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0: now this update from the Canadian Press. Foreign Affairs Minister Anita Anand and Defense Minister David McGuinty are headed to the Persian Gulf today. Anand says Canada is courting investment from Gulf countries while expressing solidarity with them after repeated strikes by Iran. The number of positive hantavirus cases internationally has grown since the evacuation of the Source Expedition ship this weekend, although no cases have been reported in Canada. Ottawa is making an effort to manage a surge in expected job cuts at its Pace Centre. Public Services and Procurement Canada says it's extending the contracts of about 750 term workers until the end of the year to enable the Pace Centre to handle the increase in transactions related to service terminations. And Cycling Canada won't pursue the 2028 Olympics with its women's track pursuit team, despite the team qualifying for the Track Cycling World Championship in October. From the Canadian Press, I'm Naira Ahmed.
1: One cough, one sneeze, and anyone that passes through that room for the next 2 hours could die. That's how serious measles is. 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Most think they're fully vaccinated, but rules have changed and it never hurts to check. A single dose can boost your protection by up to 95%. 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
2: Back in 1988, childhood friends Stephen Page and Ed Robertson formed one of Canada's most iconic groups, the Bare Naked Ladies. In 1991, they released the Yellow Tape, an independent mixtape, which features early incarnations of some of their biggest hits like Be My Yoko Ono, Brian Wilson, and If I Had a Million Dollars.

the end of 1991, the band was barred from playing at a New Year's Eve concert because former Toronto Mayor June Rollins found their name to be offensive. To this day, Page and Robertson insist that the name is a joke and that they never intended it to be sexist.

0: In 1998, the band released their most famous hit, One Week. One Week saw the ladies achieving success outside of Canada, and the song ended up getting to number one on the U.S. Hot 100 Billboard list. One Week lasted for 20 weeks on the list. One Week is famous for its fast-paced lyrics that many fans try to sing along to.
1: Hot like wasabi when I bust rhymes, big like Leanne rhymes, because I'm all about value. Burt Camperfield's got mad hits, chicken China in the Chinese chicken. You have a drumstick that your brain stops ticking, watching X-Files and the lights on. We're Donald's La Maison.
2: Hot like wasabi when I bust rhymes, big like Leanne rhymes, because you know I'm all about the value. Burt Camper's got the mad hits. Chickity China, the Chinese chicken. You have a drumstick and your brain stops ticking. Watch next file with no lights on. We're Donald Maison.

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0: the National Newsroom of the Canadian Press, I'm Naira Ahmed. Ontario's Ministry of Health is asking 7 more people to isolate in relation to a global hantavirus outbreak, although it says those individuals are considered low-risk contacts. A spokesperson for the province's health minister says that's in addition to the 3 people who were exposed to the virus while traveling, those 3 are considered high risk. They're all directed to isolate for 45 days out of an abundance of caution. That brings the total number of people who are being monitored by local public health units in Ontario to 10. Another 6 are isolating in Alberta and British Columbia. Someone is considered low risk if they come into contact with one of the high-risk people. The number of positive cases internationally has grown to 11, including 3 deaths, although no cases have been reported in Canada. The director of the World Health Organization says the risk of hantavirus to health on a global scale continues to be low. The federal government is looking to strengthen ties on defense and security in the Persian Gulf. That as the U.S. war on Iran continues to impact the Middle East and international energy markets. Foreign Affairs Minister Anita Anand has arrived in the Persian Gulf in a visit she says underscores how Canada is courting investment from Gulf countries while exercising solidarity with them after repeated retaliatory strikes by Iran. Anand told the Canadian Press she will be working on the bilateral relationship with Qatar and the United Arab Emirates to ensure strong economic and broader partnerships right across the board. Meanwhile, Ukraine's president says his country is in talks for a military drone deal with Canada.
1: Ukrainian President Volodymyr Zelensky says in a social media video that his country could have a significant expansion of security cooperation with Canada through a drone deal. Last August, the Defense Departments for Canada and Ukraine signed a letter of intent to co-produce defense materials. But Canadian officials testified last November that there was little progress in Canadian firms working in Ukraine for drone manufacturing out of safety concerns for their staff and investments. Dylan Robertson, The Canadian Press, Ottawa.
0: In British Columbia, nurses have voted overwhelmingly in favor of strike action and are prepared to do what it takes to get a fair contract. The vote comes after talks reached an impasse in April over issues including benefits, pay, and staffing shortages. U.S. fast food chain Dunkin' is headed back to Canada with the first location set to debut in late 2026 or early 2027. A York University marketing instructor says the cafe company will be facing stiff competition from Tim Hortons.
2: Dunkin' is really more the blue-collar, average Joe mainstream coffee. And so I definitely think that Tim Hortons is going to be the closest competitor. And Tim Hortons has a heck of a head start.
0: While Dunkin' once had hundreds of Canadian locations, it departed in 2018 after Quebec franchises successfully sued the company for not sufficiently promoting the brand. And Statistics Canada has asked Canadians to fill out their census form by today. This is the Canadian Press. In sports, the Montreal Canadiens can take a 3-1 lead over the Buffalo Sabres tonight in Game 4 of their second-round playoff series at the Bell Centre. While the Vegas Golden Knights and Anaheim Ducks are knotted at 2 games apiece, heading into tonight's Game 5 in Sin City. Vegas winger Mitch Marner leads the postseason in scoring with 16 points in 10 games. The decisive Game 5 of the PWHL semifinal between the Montreal Victoire and the Minnesota Frost is set for tonight in Laval, Quebec. That's after it was rescheduled from last night due to player safety issues resulting from illness. The winner of tonight's game takes on the Ottawa Charge in the Walter Cup final. The Toronto Blue Jays hope to avoid another loss to the Tampa Bay Rays when the teams meet tonight at the Rogers Centre, and Sidney Crosby will once again don the red Maple Leaf jersey. The 38-year-old from Cole Harbour, Nova Scotia, will join the men's national team at the World Hockey Championship in Switzerland, with the first game set for Friday against Sweden. From the Canadian Press, I'm Naira Ahmed.
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I've been studying in this library for hours. I'm so bored. Okay, maybe just a little Radio Humber. 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

0: this update from the Canadian Press. Federal government is looking to strengthen ties on defense and security in the Persian Gulf as the U.S. war on Iran continues to impact the Middle East and international energy markets. Foreign Affairs Minister Anita Anand has arrived in the Persian Gulf in a visit she says underscores how Canada is courting investment from Gulf countries while expressing solidarity with them after repeated retaliatory strikes by Iran. Canada and Ukraine may be working towards a military drone deal. Ukrainian President Volodymyr Zelensky says his country has started preparations for the deal, noting that it is working with 20 other countries on similar deals. And Sidney Crosby will once again don the red Maple Leaf jersey. The 38-year-old from Cole Harbour, Nova Scotia, will join the men's national team at the World Hockey Championship in Switzerland, with the first game set for Friday against Sweden. From the Canadian Press, I'm Naira Ahmed.
1: Embraced by the Humber River and the sounds of the Arboretum, on the traditional and treaty lands of the Mississaugas of the Credit, rooted in history, connected to the future, this is CKHC 96.9 Radio Humber.

0: from the Canadian Press. The federal government is looking to strengthen ties on defense and security in the Persian Gulf as the U.S. war on Iran continues to impact the Middle East and international energy markets. Foreign Affairs Minister Anita Anand has arrived in the Persian Gulf in a visit she says underscores how Canada is courting investment from Gulf countries while expressing solidarity with them after repeated retaliatory strikes by Iran. Canada and Ukraine may be working towards a military drone deal. Ukrainian President Volodymyr Zelensky says his country has started preparations for the deal, noting that it is working with 20 other countries on similar deals. And Sidney Crosby will once again don the red Maple Leaf jersey. The 38-year-old from Cole Harbour, Nova Scotia, will join the men's national team at the World Hockey Championship in Switzerland, with the first game set for Friday against Sweden. From the Canadian Press, I'm Naira Ahmed.
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0: Canadian Press. The federal government is looking to strengthen ties on defense and security in the Persian Gulf as the U.S. war on Iran continues to impact the Middle East and international energy markets. Foreign Affairs Minister Anita Anand has arrived in the Persian Gulf in a visit she says underscores how Canada is courting investment from Gulf countries while expressing solidarity with them after repeated retaliatory strikes by Iran. Canada and Ukraine may be working towards a military drone deal. Ukrainian President Volodymyr Zelensky says his country has started preparations for the deal, noting that it is working with 20 other countries on similar deals. And Sidney Crosby will once again don the red Maple Leaf jersey. The 38-year-old from Cole Harbour, Nova Scotia, will join the men's national team at the World Hockey Championship in Switzerland, with the first game set for Friday against Sweden. From the Canadian Press, I'm Naira Ahmed.
1: My biggest mistake was not taking it seriously.
2: Hey, Kate, whoa. 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Are you okay? What's with that rash?
1: What? Nah, it's... just a cold.
2: I don't know. 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
1: 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I waited too long, and it's too late. 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It might save your life.
3: Yeah. Oh, Canada, I'm Asta Suri. It is used in asking a question or in seeking repetition or confirmation of a statement. It is chiefly Canadian, used to ascertain or reinforce a listener's interest or agreement. The word A has many uses. It is confirming understanding, continued interest, or even agreement in a conversation. For example, we still have to go to the store, eh? A could also be rhetorical. Beautiful day, eh? A is that little uplift at the end of a sentence. It changes the sentence from a statement to a question or even sometimes an exclamation. Canadians are not exactly the creators of this brilliant word. However, it has lived through them. Since Canada is a cultural mosaic, we are known to adopt words or phrases from other cultures. A is no different. It is often compared to the A sound that a francophone will typically say when pronouncing the word hey, though to drop an H is also common among many British dialects. The rest of the world mocks Canadians for the use of the word A. They do so by using A in the most ridiculous phrases. Here is a quick lesson on the correct use. Make a statement. The mail came today. Now add A to the end and transform that statement into a question that will provoke a friendly response from the other conversationalist. The mail came today, eh? To which the other person could reply, oh, did it? That's great. Now you've had your crash course, eh? Being Canadian, we forgive and even join in the fun ourselves. The use of the word A is often joked about by Canadians alike and is occasionally even a part of our national identity. For example, a Canadian national team could be referred to as the A-Team, E-H, not the letter A. A classic joke demonstrating our lighthearted national trait, how did they name Canada? The letters were thrown into a bag, and the first to be picked was C, eh? Then N, eh? Finally, D, eh? Oh, Canada, I'm Asta Suri on 96.9 FM, Radio Humber.
4: Radio Humber broadcasts from within the traditional and treaty lands of the Mississaugas of the Credit, known as Etobicoke, the place of the alders in Mississaugic language. The region is uniquely situated along the Humber River watershed, which historically provided an integral connection for Anishinaabe, Haudenosaunee, and Wendat peoples between the Ontario Lakeshore and the Lake Simcoe Georgian Bay region. Now home to people of numerous nations, Etobicoke continues to provide a vital source of interconnection for all.
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0: allies, and several cities, including Toronto and Montreal, are competing to have it in their jurisdictions. On the West Coast, members of the British Columbia Nurses Union have voted 98.2% in favor of strike action.
1: Union President Adrian Gear says 6 months of talks with the employer have been frustrating, with just four proposals of 140 presented being accepted, and one was about a spelling mistake. She says violence in the workplace, crushing workloads, and benefits are all issues, yet her members aren't being offered the same as other public sector unions.
2: Nurses are a critical part of the healthcare system. Why should we accept less?
1: Gear says the vote doesn't mean they'll go on strike tomorrow, but indicates the 55,000 members are united to get a fair contract. Terry Theodore, The Canadian Press, Vancouver.
0: The federal and BC governments want artificial intelligence firms to have a stronghold in Canada to spur economic and job growth. Although British Columbia Premier David Eby told the crowd at Vancouver's Web Summit that there's also a need for guardrails on the technology and return on public investment. Eby says BC has experienced the extremes of AI, referencing the mass shooting in Tumbler Ridge, where he said the shooter's use of ChatGPT to plan the shooting resulted in the deaths of 8 victims. He says the province is now calling for a minimum threshold for reporting to law enforcement when it comes to using these tools to plan to harm others. And Foreign Affairs Minister Anita Anand has arrived in the Persian Gulf in a visit she says underscores how Canada is courting investment from Gulf countries while expressing solidarity with them after repeated retaliatory strikes by Iran. From the Canadian Press, I'm Naira Ahmed. In sports, the Montreal Canadiens can take a 3-1 lead over the Buffalo Sabres tonight in Game 4 of their second-round playoff series at the Bell Centre. While the Vegas Golden Knights and Anaheim Ducks are knotted at 2 games apiece, heading into tonight's Game 5 in Sin City. Vegas winger Mitch Marner leads the postseason in scoring with 16 points in 10 games. The decisive Game 5 of the PWHL semifinal between the Montreal Victoire and the Minnesota Frost is set for tonight in Laval, Quebec. That's after it was rescheduled from last night due to player safety issues resulting from illness. The winner of tonight's game takes on the Ottawa Charge in the Walter Cup Final. The Toronto Blue Jays hope to avoid another loss to the Tampa Bay Rays when the teams meet tonight at the Rogers Centre, and Sidney Crosby will once again don the red Maple Leaf jersey. The 38-year-old from Cole Harbour, Nova Scotia, will join the men's national team at the World Hockey Championship in Switzerland, with the first game set for Friday against Sweden. From the Canadian Press, I'm Naira Ahmed.
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0: now this update from the Canadian Press. Ontario's Ministry of Health is asking 7 more people to isolate in relation to a global hantavirus outbreak, though it says those individuals are considered low-risk contacts. A spokesperson for the province's health minister says that's in addition to the 3 people who were exposed to the virus while traveling that are considered high risk. They're all directed to isolate for 45 days out of an abundance of caution. That brings the total number of people who are being monitored by local public health units in Ontario to 10, while another 6 are isolating in Alberta and BC. The federal and BC governments want artificial intelligence firms to have a strong foothold in Canada to spur economic and job growth, although they note that there is a need for guardrails on the technology and return on public investment. And Post Media says it's exiting the flyer distribution business, resulting in the loss of 50 full-time and 200 part-time jobs. From the Canadian Press, I'm Naira Ahmed.
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0: now this update from the Canadian Press. Ontario's Ministry of Health is asking 7 more people to isolate in relation to a global hantavirus outbreak, though it says those individuals are considered low-risk contacts. A spokesperson for the province's health minister says that's in addition to the 3 people who were exposed to the virus while traveling that are considered high risk. They're all directed to isolate for 45 days out of an abundance of caution. That brings the total number of people who are being monitored by local public health units in Ontario to 10, while another 6 are isolating in Alberta and BC. The federal and BC governments want artificial intelligence firms to have a strong foothold in Canada to spur economic and job growth, although they note that there is a need for guardrails on the technology and return on public investment. And Post Media says it's exiting the flyer distribution business, resulting in the loss of 50 full-time and 200 part-time jobs. From the Canadian Press, I'm Naira Ahmed.
1: Tick tock, tick tock. You've got the ears. 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

0: now this update from the Canadian Press. Ontario's Ministry of Health is asking 7 more people to isolate in relation to a global hantavirus outbreak, though it says those individuals are considered low-risk contacts. A spokesperson for the province's health minister says that's in addition to the 3 people who were exposed to the virus while traveling that are considered high risk. They're all directed to isolate for 45 days out of an abundance of caution. That brings the total number of people who are being monitored by local public health units in Ontario to 10, while another 6 are isolating in Alberta and BC. The federal and BC governments want artificial intelligence firms to have a strong foothold in Canada to spur economic and job growth, although they note that there is a need for guardrails on the technology and return on public investment. And Post Media says it's exiting the flyer distribution business, resulting in the loss of 50 full-time and 200 part-time jobs. From the Canadian Press, I'm Naira Ahmed.
1: Brothers, sisters, moms, dads, friends, and neighbors. These are the men and women dedicated to the caretaking of our loved ones after they pass away. They are funeral professionals who often go unnoticed as they go about their daily tasks. In times of tragedy, they are here to help us grieve and begin to heal, regardless if it's a single tragic death or a national catastrophe. They stand ready to walk beside us during our most difficult days, especially now during these challenging times. They comfort us through the darkness when we can't be with our loved ones to say goodbye. They help every single one of us bring closure to the end of life. We salute all the funeral, cremation, and cemetery professionals, these final responders, and simply say thank you.
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3: A tornado is approaching. Seek shelter immediately. We are in a state of emergency during this blackout. Please remain calm.
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5: You can find it in your pocket, wallet, and on the ground. The Canadian Loonie. A few years ago, one particular loony got a lot of attention. The 2002 Winter Olympic Games at Salt Lake City is when the legend of the Lucky Loony began. Trent Evans, a Canadian ice maker at the Games, had buried the coin under the hockey rink at Center Ice. Now, Evans didn't place this loony there for good luck. The original reason for having the dollar at Center Ice was to help in the puck drop. The Center Ice at Salt Lake had a huge logo on it and was missing the customary circle used by referees as a target for the puck. So, Evans needed some kind of a dot as an alternative, and the Canadian Loonie served well. What he didn't realize was what came next.
6: The gold medal game, folks. Salt Lake City 2002 is underway.
5: Both men's and women's hockey teams won the gold medal for Canada. It had been 50 years since the last time the Canadian men had won the gold medal. After the games, Wayne Gretzky dug up the coin and gave it to the Hockey Hall of Fame. At the 2010 Vancouver Games, the Lucky Loonie was put on display for people to go and touch and rub good luck on the coin and to the Canadian athletes. Needless to say, both teams had done it again. Back-to-back gold medals for the Canadian hockey teams. The Lucky Loonie. Oh, Canada. I'm Lisa Pyville, 96.9 Radio Humber.
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Look, it's my first time round the block. I need a hand to stay on top. Yeah, back off, man, you gotta stop. Feels like my head's about to pop.

From the National Newsroom of the Canadian Press, I'm Rob Westgate. The federal NDP's public safety critic is calling for more information on exactly what the RCMP will be sharing with China's Ministry of Public Security as part of a new policing agreement between the two countries. Jenny Kwan says she wants to know if safeguards have been worked into the Memorandum of Understanding to prevent Canadian information from being used against dissidents, human rights defenders, journalists, or diaspora communities. Public statements indicate that the memorandum concerns cooperation on transnational crime, cybercrime, narcotics, corruption, and the establishment of bilateral law enforcement working groups. In an effort to strengthen ties with two Persian Gulf countries, Canada's foreign affairs minister is visiting the region for talks. Now, before taking off for the trip, Anita Anand said she'll be looking to shore up the bilateral relationships with Qatar and the United Arab Emirates in an effort to ensure strong economic and broad partnerships right across the board. Traveling with Defense Minister David McGuinty as well, Anand says the trip comes when instability in the region is at an all-time high due to the U.S. war with Iran. Four Canadians on Vancouver Island have entered a voluntary